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1: Phone lines open, text line, iHeartRadio app. Wants you to be a part of the conversation. Today's National Roadie Day, right? Mm-hmm. And that's, you know, essentially like...
2: A roadie is somebody who like sets up the stage for like bands. Yeah.
1: So if you could do it for anybody alive or dead, I said Elvis.
2: Yeah. I said Lainey.
1: Yeah, that'd be awesome. 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Let's go to David.
3: Earth, wind, and fire.
1: Oh.
3: Man.
1: Why?
3: I so wish. I mean, my hair would fit right in with them. But man, God, I love their music.
1: That's awesome. 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
16: Happy Tuesday evening. For tonight, it'll be partly cloudy with a shower or storm possible. Lows will be into the middle and upper 60s. For tomorrow, mostly cloudy with scattered showers and thunderstorms. Highs will be into the low and middle 80s. For iHeart Radio, I'm Future Alert meteorologist Matthew Howard.
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1: And we love our girl Stephanie. Obviously, she's amped. Big cash winner. Let's go. $1,000. You could be next. Hear the keywords. Answer them on our website. This is the last week to cash in on the cash contest. 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
1: And thanks for hanging. Instagram at Wayne D and Tay.
2: All right, so it's National Roadie Day.
1: Yeah.
2: And we want to know if you could be a roadie for any band or artist, who would it be?
1: All right, you're up, Steph.
3: Morgan Wallen. I think that would be so fun.
1: Yeah.
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1: Mm-hmm.
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1: A lot of, do I make a chair throwing joke? A lot of chairs to pick up after the show.
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Hey, we appreciate you letting us be a part of your day. Instagram is Wayne DNT. You want to check in. We love Lorna Lena. She got Chase Matthew on this. The song is called All My Exes. Check it out.

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2: Today is National Roadie Day, and we want to know if you could be a roadie for anybody, who would it be?
1: This would be such a crazy thing because you could go on the road, be on tour with them. But roadies really don't get that close to the artist. So it's not like you end up friends with them or anything like
2: right,
1: that. You
2: true.
1: Rarely see them.
2: Yeah.
1: In a one-on-one setting,
2: you're
1: anyway.
2: Really just setting everything up. Yeah.
1: Tay says Lainey. I said Elvis Presley. What do you say?
3: Ooh, NSYNC for sure.
2: NSYNC.
1: Okay. I want to change my answer. Actually, I don't change my answer because I think if you got close to a group like that and you saw how they interacted backstage, it might ruin you being a fan. Like the guys with Rascal Flatts, don't they like have separate dressing rooms, separate areas. They're like rarely together backstage.
2: Yeah.
1: So like if you got back there, like, hey, we're all friends. And then you're like, what do you mean Justin gets ready at the hotel? What do you mean JC doesn't sit at catering?
2: Yeah,
1: it might
2: like uncover some things.
1: I'm just saying. Mm. You want to chime in? The conversation going to continue in a few here. 1-877-367-4432.
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Hey, it's Bobby Bones. Tomorrow morning at 7 a.m., how I messed up with my baby at a restaurant when we went for the first time. We'll do that. And then 55 after every hour, tell me something good. Tomorrow morning on the Bobby Bones Show. Oh, no.

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1: And we appreciate y'all hanging out. Some positivity on the way.
2: So these fourth graders are doing a big fundraiser to give back to some bald eagles. It's so cute.
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1: Need a reason to smile? Wayne, D, and Tay are hitting you in the feels.
2: All right, so this group of fourth graders, they've been watching a live stream of bald eagles that are in Big Bear Valley, California. Huge mountains. It's gorgeous up there. But the eagles' names are Jackie and Shadow, and they are residents there. They've got their own habitat. Well, they were so inspired by watching the live stream almost every day in school that they began fundraising to help protect the birds' habitat from development. And it was all guided by their science teacher, but the students hosted a lemonade stand. They sold baked goods and brought awareness to the campaigns after learning that Moon Camp, the last underdeveloped shoreline of Big Bear Lake and a key hunting area for eagles, it could become a luxury housing project. So they were like, no way. We got to keep their habitat safe. So they're raising money now for these bald eagles. That is so sweet. I'd love to see it. That's your In the Feels.
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1: And you could call or text 1-877-367-4432. Just kidding.
2: That's really rude.
1: I was messing with Tay's microphone. That's so sorry, mean. Go ahead.
2: I've been having issues all day over here.
1: Yeah, no, you're doing great.
2: So today's National Roadie Day. And if you could be a roadie, like set up the stage and all that fun stuff on tour with anybody, who would it be?
1: Michael.
3: I want to say something cool like a rock band, but probably Taylor Swift because she pays her roadies and crew really well.
2: Yeah, she pays them really well.
1: So, Taylor Swift, but as his name was Michael, I thought, how sick would it be to see Michael Jackson on tour night in and night out?
2: Yeah.
1: That would have been sick back in the day.
2: Yeah. Mm-hmm. I know. Well, the other person said NSYNC, and I thought that took me back. So maybe Spice Girls would be a fun one.
1: Yeah, no.
2: Why?
1: For you. Yeah.
2: Yeah.
1: I'm like, nah.
2: It'd be fun to set up that set. Come on. With the big world behind them.
1: Oh, remember? God. Tay's getting way too into this. Hell no, I don't remember.
2: Oh.
1: I do not remember.
2: You don't remember Spice World?
1: Do not put that on me. No.
2: Oh.
1: Jeez. My masculinity was challenged and I failed. 1-877-367-4432.
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2: All right, this is so 2026. But so Southwest Airlines just announced that they're no longer welcoming human-like or animal-like robots on their planes.
1: They shouldn't.
2: Yeah, so apparently there's like this big technology company, and they had their own like robot-looking dog, and they brought it on the plane with them. They even bought it like its own ticket and everything. Yeah. But because of the battery that it uses, it could instantly like blow up into flames. So they're like, we can't have that.
1: And who knows how it would react anyway. I'm out on that.
2: Yeah. I wanna

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And no matter where you're at in Central PA, the best country always plays here. Thanks so much for tuning in to Bill 95.3, number one for new country.

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1: 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Today's National Roadie Day, right? Mm-hmm. And that's, you know, essentially like...
2: A roadie is somebody who like sets up the stage for like bands. Yeah.
1: So if you could do it for anybody alive or dead, I said Elvis.
2: Yeah. I said Lainey.
1: Yeah, that'd be awesome. We want yours. 1-877-367-4432. Let's go to David.
3: Earth, wind, and fire.
1: Oh.
3: Man.
1: Why?
3: I so wish. I mean, my hair would fit right in with them. But man, God, I love their music.
1: That's awesome. That's a good one. You want to check in, do it now. 1-877-367-4432.
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1: And my name is Wayne D. Thank you to this girl, Ashley McBride, for hanging with us just last night. 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
1: And thanks for hanging. 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
2: All right, so it's National Roadie Day.
1: Yeah.
2: And we want to know if you could be a roadie for any band or artist, who would it be?
1: All right, you're up, Steph.
3: Morgan Wallen. I think that would be so fun.
1: Yeah.
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1: Mm-hmm.
2: It'd be hard to set up.
1: A lot of, do I make a chair throwing joke? 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Oh, no.
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1: And we appreciate you hanging. Instagram is at Wayne D and Tay.
2: All right. So today is National Roadie Day.
1: Yeah.
2: And if you could be a roadie for anybody, who would it be?
1: Like a band or
2: like a band, okay. An artist.
1: What would Tay's be?
2: Probably.
1: Oh my God. Ella Langley.
2: No, I was going to say Lainey.
1: Oh, that's true.
2: Or Miranda.
1: I don't know who. I'd have to think about it.
2: Wait, dead or alive?
1: Elvis.
2: I know. Man.
1: That's tough.
2: I know. That made it harder.
1: We'll get into that coming up a little bit. Keep our number close. 1-877-367-4432. I threw it.

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2: All right, so Florida Georgia Line might be expanding on the rumors here.
1: Baby, you a song. 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
1: or,
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2: All right, listen, everybody loves a good show, so I don't blame her for wanting to go over at the Sphere in Las Vegas. I mean, you know, they can promise to put on a good show. And with No Doubt currently in residency there, a good time is guaranteed, which may be why Miranda Lambert was spotted in the audience. There is, however, an added element that makes her being seen there pretty interesting. I mean, Gwen Stefani, the lead singer of the band, is married to Blake Shelton, who is Miranda's ex-husband. I mean, it's all pretty complicated, but at least they can all be in the same room together. All right, next, Dan and Shay is getting ready to hit the road again in support of their upcoming album, Young. The duo have announced the Young Tour. It's a 26-date trek beginning September 11th in Indiana before wrapping up November 7th. Openers will include Tyler Hubbard and Josh Ross, depending on the city. But you can check out the duo's website for all the ticket info. All right, and last, we were just talking about Tyler Hubbard opening up for Dan and Shay on tour. Well, what comes after that, though? Could the long-awaited Florida Georgia Line reunion finally happen? Well, talking to Entertainment Tonight on the red carpet of the ACM Awards, Tyler Hubbard allowed that it's certainly been discussed. He said, yeah, one photo and the world thinks you're back on tour automatically. He said that they've toyed around and flirted with the idea of playing a handful of shows next year. But right now, they're still enjoying the honeymoon phase. And he added that the next step is a casual beach hang with BK and both of their spouses. So we'll see. That's your iHeartCountry Roundup with Tay.
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7: 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Welcome to show number 1594. It's After Midnight. I'm your host, Granger Smith. So glad to be with you. Hey, I've got some good news. I'm going to read for you. Hang tight for that. And I've also got some Nashville news. Ann Hudson's going to read that for you. And I've got a whole bunch of good country music to play for you. Welcome to Halfway Through the Work Week. It's Wednesday. It's After Midnight.

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0: All right, check out this good news story. State troopers in New Jersey got an unusual call earlier this month. A baby bear cub, yes, sitting alone in a ditch along Interstate 78 with no mother in sight, which is scary to me. If I see this, I'm just assuming the mother is somewhere that I can't see. But officers from the Perryville station responded quickly, carefully securing the little cub and brought him back to the station safe and sound. He's now in the hands of wildlife professionals at the New Jersey Department of Environmental Protection. And thanks to those troopers, the little guy's got a second chance. And if it was up to me, I would have let the little guy sit there. But that is good news.
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1: 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Okay, I got a topic I want to discuss next hour. What was your favorite ice cream truck order? 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
1: Hey, Granger, this is Jess from Sandy, Oregon. Working late night at Domino's. Love listening to the radio while I'm out taking deliveries, man. Appreciate it. God bless.
0: You're making me hungry, brother. Thank you for calling in, and thanks for listening.

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Number one for

0: Bill 95.3. Stick around. Ann Hudson is coming up with the latest buzz from Nashville. And give us a tease of what you got coming up.
1: Well, you know, Granger, there's been some rumors about Florida Georgia Line reuniting. I got some scoop for you coming up in your Nashville news next.
2: I

0: Nashville's Music Row. It's Ann Hudson.
1: So there's been a lot of rumors that Florida Georgia Line might have a little reunion. And, well, when Tyler Hubbard was asked if that's true.
2: We have been toying around and flirting with the idea of playing a handful of shows next year. And so that gets us both excited. But right now, we're, like I said, trying to be patient with it, trying to enjoy this kind of like honeymoon phase, if you will.
1: I love it. We'll be here when they're ready, right? Well, as you know, Lainey Wilson got married last week, and she had a wedding full of musicians, but she was joking how not a single one of them performed at her wedding.
3: Nobody got on the mic. No, we were waiting. I was like, Jelly Roll, they done learned your song. You better get up there, boy.
1: That's funny and cool at the same time, you know?
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7: Welcome to Wednesday. It's After Midnight, everybody. Halfway through the work week, it's Granger Smith here, your host. So grateful to be with you. Hey, what's your favorite ice cream truck order? The iconic sound of the ice cream truck coming around the corner when you're a kid and you're pulling out the quarters. What was your order? 866-607-8383. Also got our old Bibbles Jr., the country boy with a dumb criminal story to tell us. Hour number two, whatever the reason you're up late or up early, I'm glad you're with me. We're

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So what was your favorite ice cream truck order? We're running down that rabbit hole. Call me, 866-607-8383. Got a good

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1: Listen, I get it. Not everyone sleeps at night. Some of us think, some of us drive, some of us pray. Granger's with you through it all. Thanks for being a part of the After Midnight family.

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1: Okay, here we go. Topic of the hour, asking this question. Imagine being a kid, being 9, 10, 11 years old, back in your hometown, summertime. You hear the ice cream truck. 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You run up to the window, and what do you order? You remember? 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
1: 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I love it, man. 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
1: 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I bet not as much as this dumb criminal. Hang on, Earl Dibbles Jr. has got a story to tell you coming up next.

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1: I'm Earl Dibbles Jr. I'm a country boy. I'm an honest boy, too, and crime don't pay. I got a story to prove it. Police in Indiana arrested a man after he tried to trade Buffalo Wild Wings employees cannabis in exchange for fried pickles. According to court documents, he entered the eatery after it had closed and offered a minor THC vape cartridges if they just fire up that fryer and make him some fried pickles. He was quickly arrested for dealing marijuana, possession, contributing to the delinquency of a minor, possession of a controlled substance, a bad case of the munchies, and being dumb.
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0: 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Question, think about being a kid, summertime. You hear the ice cream truck. What are you ordering from the ice cream truck? 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
7: Hey, thank y'all for starting your Wednesday here with me on After Midnight. I'm Granger Smith, your host, and I've got some things written down here that went down on this day in history I want to talk about coming up. Plus some Nashville news with Ann Hudson. She's coming in here to tell you about your favorite stars in Nashville and what they're up to and all the stories they got going on. Hang tight for all of this here early on a Wednesday. I'm glad you're with me.
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1: 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Your favorite pair of blue jeans got their patent on this day. I'll tell you more about that coming up in two songs.

0: history, and he's even got the diploma to prove it. 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
1: On this day, May the 20th, 1862, U.S. President Abraham Lincoln signed into law the Homestead Act to provide cheap land for the settlement of the American West. 1873, Levi Strauss received the patent for blue jeans. 1927, at 7:40 a.m., Charles Lindbergh took off from New York to cross the Atlantic for Paris, the first nonstop flight. 1990, the Hubble telescope sent its first photo from space. 1998, Frank Sinatra was laid to rest. 2000, Faith Hill had the number one song, The Way You Love Me. 2007, The Simpsons aired their 400th episode. Some famous birthdays include actor Jimmy Stewart, country singer John Party, pop star Cher, and rapper Busta Rhymes. Those are just a few things that went down on this day in history.
0: You're up after midnight with Granger Smith.
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You know, I brought this up last hour. 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
1: Hey, Granger, it's me, Rob, Colorado. Just wanted to call, let you know I listen to you every morning on the way to work. I hope you have a fantastic day today. Take care. Thank you for what you do.
0: Thank you, Rob. I appreciate you so much, brother. Thanks for calling.
2: A 40HP Johnson on a flat-bottom metal boat. Coke cans and BB guns, barbed wire and old fence posts.

0: 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Ann Hudson is about to jump on and share some Nashville news with us. Ann, what do you have lined up?
1: Well, you know, Granger, we always joke that Riley Green's kind of like a player in the music scene, bouncing around the country, different country stars. Well, he's hinting at another country singer he might be interested in. I got that story coming up in your Nashville news next. After

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1: Late Night Country just hits different. And Granger is bringing the soundtrack to your overnight. Thanks for being a part of the After Midnight family.

0: 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It's Ann Hudson.
1: So Riley Green, known as a playboy in the country music scene, dating a bunch of different country singers. And well, while he was at the ACMs the other night, he was kind of explaining why he didn't bring a date.
2: Well, Shania Twain's here, so I'm not bringing a date to this.
1: Okay. I mean, clearly, maybe joking. I don't even know. That'd be cute. Riley Green, Shania Twain. Take it. Well, as you know, Lainey Wilson got married last week, and she had a wedding full of musicians, but she was joking how not a single one of them performed at her wedding.
3: Nobody got on the mic. No, we were waiting. I was like, Jelly Roll, they done learned your song. You better get up there, boy.
1: That's funny and cool at the same time, you know?
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6: 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You third shifters keeping America rolling 24-7. That's what you do. It's After Midnight. I'm your host, Granger Smith. So glad to be with you on this Wednesday. Topic, get your phone ready. What would be your death row last meal? Let me know. 866-607-8383. We'll discuss that coming up. I want to get your phone call on here. I've also got Earl Dibbles Jr., the country boy with a dumb criminal story. Good country music on the way, too. You know me. After Midnight. Here we go.

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1: If you're up late with us, you'll want to follow us on Instagram, too. At After Midnight Granger Smith. Late night stories, artist hangouts, and a whole lot of country life.

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2: 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And favorite meal, I guess. Would be mom's chicken enchiladas. So that was my last meal. 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Keep on doing what you do. We enjoy it every night out here on the roads.
1: Chicken enchiladas from mama. That's a good meal. 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Hey, give me the drinks too. 866-607-8383.
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1: Hey, Granger. Adam here listening from Shelby, Ohio. Appreciate you, man. Have a good night.
0: Thank you, Adam. Appreciate you calling, brother.

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One group of patrons tried to scam a restaurant out of their tip, but then they ended up getting in a lot of trouble for assault. Earl is going to be here to share this dumb criminal story coming up next.

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1: I'm Earl Dibbles Jr. I'm a country boy. I'm an honest boy, too, and crime don't pay. I got a story to prove it. Cops are investigating an incident in South Bend, Indiana, where a group of 10 people was accused of pepper spraying employees at the Wild Crab restaurant after they was caught trying to scam the eatery out of their tip. Since the Wild Crab alerts customers an automatic 18% gratuity is added to parties of six or more, the group of 10 decided to split up and be seated separately. However, an employee called them out on their scheme. So when the group decided to leave instead of paying a tip, an altercation broke out and someone reportedly pepper sprayed at least one of the managers. South Bend firefighters and paramedics were called to help out they who had been sprayed. You know, it would have been worse if they was sprayed by a skunk, but pepper spray is still pretty bad. That's just dumb.
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6: Wednesday, early risers. Welcome to After Midnight with me, your host, Granger Smith. I've got some good news. Besides the fact that it's halfway through the work week, I want to read that for you coming up. Plus some Nashville news with Ann Hudson. She's keeping you in touch with all your favorite stars out there in Nashville. All of this here early on a Wednesday. Get that coffee hot. We're still After Midnight.

Bill 95.3, number one for new country. I think I know how to get your Wednesday started off on the right foot, and that is with some good news. If you hang on two songs, I'll share some with you.

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1: Listen, I get it. Not everyone sleeps at night. Some of us think, some of us drive, some of us pray. Granger's with you through it all. Thanks for being a part of the After Midnight family.

0: All right, check out this good news story. State troopers in New Jersey got an unusual call earlier this month. A baby bear cub, yes, sitting alone in a ditch along Interstate 78 with no mother in sight. Which is scary to me. If I see this, I'm just assuming the mother is somewhere that I can't see. But officers from the Perryville station responded quickly, carefully securing the little cub, and brought him back to the station safe and sound. He's now in the hands of wildlife professionals at the New Jersey Department of Environmental Protection. And thanks to those troopers, the little guy's got a second chance. And if it was up to me, I would have let the little guy sit there. But that is good news.
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1: Hey, Granger, this is Whit from Huntsville, Alabama. I'm doing well. 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

0: Number one for new country, Bill 95.3. Stick around. Ann Hudson is coming up with the latest buzz from Nashville. And give us a tease of what you got coming up.
1: Well, you know, Granger, there's been some rumors about Florida Georgia Line reuniting. I got some scoop for you coming up in your Nashville news next.

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1: Don't just listen. Jump in on the conversation, too. We're talking country, life, faith, and the road ahead. 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
1: So there's been a lot of rumors that Florida Georgia Line might have a little reunion. And, well, when Tyler Hubbard was asked if that's true.
2: We have been toying around and flirting with the idea of playing a handful of shows next year. And so that gets us both excited. But right now, we're, like I said, trying to be patient with it, trying to enjoy this kind of like honeymoon phase, if you will.
1: I love it. We'll be here when they're ready, right? 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
3: 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I was like, Jelly Roll, they done learned your song. 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

Bill 95.3, number one for new country. Hey, thank you guys so much for sharing your Wednesday here with me on After Midnight. Before you take off and get your day started, let me remind you, God is great and he is worthy of our praise. I'm Granger Smith, coming to y'all from the Yee Yee Farm in Central Texas. If you're just now getting your day started and you still want to hang out some more, you know you can. Join me for Mornings with Granger, another show over on Yee Yee Radio. We're going to continue these same conversations over there. The link to Yee Yee Radio is in the bio of our Instagram at After Midnight Granger Smith. Thank y'all for hanging out.

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6: 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Welcome, y'all. I'm Granger Smith, your host. I've got some things I want to talk about that went down on this day in history coming up. Plus some Nashville news with Ann Hudson. She's going to talk to you about your favorite stars out there in Nashville and what they got going on. Hang tight for all of this on this final hour. We are After Midnight.

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1: 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Okay, y'all ready for a history lesson? Your favorite pair of blue jeans got their patent on this day. I'll tell you more about that coming up in two songs.

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1: 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We'll drop it on the

0: talking about history. And he's even got the diploma to prove it. It's time for This Day in History on After Midnight with Granger Smith.
1: On this day, May the 20th, 1862, U.S. President Abraham Lincoln signed into law the Homestead Act to provide cheap land for the settlement of the American West. 1873, Levi Strauss received the patent for blue jeans. 1927 at 7:40 a.m., Charles Lindbergh took off from New York to cross the Atlantic for Paris, the first nonstop flight. 1990, the Hubble telescope sent its first photo from space. 1998, Frank Sinatra was laid to rest. 2000, Faith Hill had the number one song, The Way You Love Me. 2007, The Simpsons aired their 400th episode. Some famous birthdays include actor Jimmy Stewart, country singer John Party, pop star Cher, and rapper Busta Rhymes. Those are just a few things that went down on this day in history.
0: You're up after midnight with Granger Smith.
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Bill 95.3. I love that you've got us turned up here early Wednesday morning. Thank you for doing what you do, and thanks for letting me be a part of it here on After Midnight with you.

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1: Hey, this is Barbara out in Mesa, Arizona. 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
1: Ann Hudson is about to jump on and share some Nashville news with us. Ann, what do you have lined up?
2: Well, you know, Granger, we always joke that Riley Green's kind of like a player in the music scene, bouncing around the country, different country stars. Well, he's hinting at another country singer he might be interested in. I got that story coming up in your Nashville news next.

0: 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It's Ann Hudson.
1: So Riley Green, known as a playboy in the country music scene, dating a bunch of different country singers. And while he was at the ACMs the other night, he was kind of explaining why he didn't bring a date.
2: Well, Shania Twain's here, so I'm not bringing a date to this.
1: Okay. I mean, clearly, maybe joking. I don't even know. That'd be cute. Riley Green, Shania Twain. Take it. Well, as you know, Lainey Wilson got married last week, and she had a wedding full of musicians, but she was joking how not a single one of them performed at her wedding.
3: Nobody got on the mic. No, we were waiting. I was like, Jelly Roll, they done learned your song. You better get up there, boy.
1: That's funny and cool at the same time, you know?
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poor. Of course, that was back before the war. Yeah, your uncle and I made quite a pair, flying F-15s through hostile air. He went down, but they missed me by a hair. He'd always stop right there and say,

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5: All right, you can now drink a pizza. We'll talk about that, if that even sounds good. Also, a guy who won millions in the lottery and never told his family. Crazy story. Also, could you do that? And then Americans going to other countries making us look bad. It's a weird thing, too. That's coming up. Glad everybody's here. Let's get going.
7: Yeah. This is the Bobby Bone Show.
3: Hey, Bobby.

0: Does this sound good? Pizza Hut has launched a drinkable pizza. It's called a slurpable slice.
1: No.
2: No.
1: No.
0: Why not, haters?
1: Gross.
2: I like to eat my pizza.
3: Yeah.
2: Not slurp it.
0: Ugh. You never tried it?
2: Oh, man. That just sounds so gross.
0: The current version features a curry cheese pizza.
3: Curry?
0: Yeah.
3: This just got worse.
2: I wouldn't even eat that
0: tomato one. Tomato sauce. Fluid. Anyway, it's from Sporked is where I got that. But drinking pizza?
3: No.
2: No. No. Out.
0: Okay. Guy won millions in the lottery 11 years ago. Never told his family. Any chance this is our caller?
2: Oh, right.
3: Yeah, maybe.
0: Remember the guy that called and said, I won millions and never told my family? And then we were like, we don't believe you. And then it turns out this has happened. So he revealed he won millions in the lottery 11 years ago. Never told his family. He spent all those years since acting like he was not broke, but didn't have a lot of money. And he said it was like pretty fun and pretty easy. His most treasured purchase was a $4,000 mattress.
3: Wow.
0: Could you win millions and never tell anybody?
1: Nope.
2: Yes.
1: Got to show it off.
0: Oh, you want to tell everybody.
1: Yeah, I want everybody to know I'm rich.
3: There would be signs.
0: Your sign would be? If you won $10 million, what would the sign be?
3: Oh, $10 million?
0: $10
3: million. Hmm. I don't know. Maybe there wouldn't be that many signs, I guess. They wouldn't know all the things that I put away, invest in. Yes, there would be signs because I would financially back my ideas that I have.
0: All Amy's crazy ideas for inventions. She's showing up in like her weighted sweater vest.
3: My Shark Tank era, but like I'm the investor.
0: $10 million. Eddie, tell people?
2: They would never know.
0: Your family would never know.
2: Nope.
3: What about your boat?
2: They would just be like, wow, Eddie plays a lot of golf. But like, so what? I was playing a lot of golf before I had money.
3: Are you
2: money.
3: Quitting your job?
2: Oh, yeah.
0: Oh, you'd quit, but then they would know. They would be like, Dad, how do we have enough money to quit?
2: No, I would have a little side hustle, like maybe work at Starbucks part-time.
0: And you think they would believe you had enough money from that?
2: Have a part-time job somewhere.
0: A contestant on the Greece version of Survivor had to have his leg partially amputated because there was an accident with the propeller of a boat. Oof. Does anything like this happen in the American version?
1: One guy did fall in the fire years back, but nothing like this. He was out spearfishing.
0: That's what this guy was doing.
1: That's what I'm saying. This guy was out spearfishing when a boat came by and didn't know he was in the water because he didn't have the flag.
0: That's how he got?
1: Uh-huh.
2: Yeah, you can't do that.
0: Well, but if you're filming for a reality show, you don't think there are random boats driving by, and you would think everybody would know where everybody is.
2: Yeah, and I would think that the production would have like a roped off area of like, don't ride your boat through here.
0: Oh, that's crazy. He's going to make enough money, though, if he would have won the show.
1: Yeah. I don't know how that's going to work out. Like, I don't know if Survivor pays for that or if he did something...
0: I would assume Survivor pays for that. Survivor Greece, though, how much money do they have? A couple thousand?
3: I'm sure it's just as popular there.
2: Is it?
0: That's a much smaller country, much smaller production.
3: Oh.
0: Yeah. A Pizza Hut franchise is converting 80 locations into the restaurants we've been talking about.
1: Yeah.
0: Because we've been talking on the podcast about how cool it used to be back in the day. We tried to find some of the random ones, and there were like four or five around the country that still had that same old school building. But this guy is bringing back, it looks like, 93 restaurants, 80 at first, up to 93. And it's going to be all the stuff, the salad bar, which is kind of gross when you think about it. But hey, I'm all for nostalgia.
2: All you can eat salad bar, dude. That was so good.
0: Yeah, it's great. And the red cups, and it's going to be red vinyl booths.
2: The lamps.
0: The Tiffany style lamps.
2: Yes.
0: The tablecloths. So that's pretty cool that the guy's bringing all that back. I used to love going to Pizza Hut. So did Eric Church.
2: He did.
3: Mm-hmm.
2: Yeah. Hometown.
0: Mm-hmm. He just wants his hometown back, you know?
2: Just give it back to him.
0: That story's from courts. These Americans were arrested after jumping into this Monkey Japan exhibit. It's the very famous Punch the Monkey, but you guys did no punch when I was talking about it back in the day.
2: Now I do.
3: I did.
0: Mostly it was like, who's Punch the Monkey? I was like, this poor monkey was not being accepted by all the other monkeys. But some Americans jumped in. Of course they're Americans.
2: Did you see the video?
0: No.
2: They're wearing like a costume. Or like their head is covered and everything.
3: Like a monkey?
2: No.
1: Like a smiley emoji. Face emoji or...
2: Yeah. And they jump over and all the monkeys are like, what is happening? Very strange.
0: You kind of wish the monkeys would have given the business.
3: Mm-hmm.
0: Like, learn the lesson the hard way.
1: Yeah, those monkeys are kind of small, though.
0: They are. But, like, eight of them all scratching at your eyeballs.
1: But he didn't Punch by himself because no other monkey likes him?
0: I think possibly Punch has now...
2: He's got buddies now because he's famous.
0: Yeah. Like, I went to a bunch of new schools growing up, and it sucks for a while. But eventually, you find friends. The 24-year-old college student and the 27-year-old were arrested Sunday in Japan. The thing, too, is you never want to go to a foreign prison. If you're going to do something stupid, do it in your own country. You don't know what a foreign prison is like. You don't want to get stuck in a foreign prison. You don't know the language they're speaking.
2: And I feel like they're not completely fair with people that are not from that country.
1: Yeah.
0: Because you're not even from there. You don't even know what's fair.
2: Right.
0: Idiots. Making us look bad. We don't need any other reasons to look bad. You're making us look bad. That's from USA Today. And then police are investigating after this German shepherd was found abandoned and tied to a rock. Now, they found the dog. The dog is now alive, and they gave it food and water. But when they find out who did this, because we live in a surveillance state, we tie that person to the rock. Whomever left the dog, tied the dog to the rock and left, we tie them to the rock.
3: Mm-hmm.
0: Interesting. And do you like that? We're going to put some water right there where you can reach it, but just enough, and it's going to get old, and you're going to have to get on all fours to drink it. And we're all going to laugh at you. And for 72 hours, you're tied to that rock. What kind of terrible people do this? The guy that was throwing the rocks at the seal?
2: Yeah.
0: I still stand by. We should put him in the water and we should all throw rocks at him.
2: Gosh, that'd be awesome.
0: You know, everybody would line up to do that too.
2: Yes.
0: It'd be like a public stoning back in the day. That is from KY3. So people that hurt animals or put animals in those situations, they suck. You're a sucky person. There you go.
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0: Hello, Bobby Bones. My ex and I were together for over 10 years and had been close since we were kids. So even though we broke up a few years ago because we wanted different things out of life, I still care for her deeply. I do well financially. I have some family money. She works as an art teacher. That is not the most lucrative career path. After we split, I kept paying a few small things for her, like her phone bill and the loan on an inexpensive car. My current girlfriend thinks the whole thing is wildly inappropriate and says no one fully over a relationship keeps financially supporting their ex. From my perspective, I'm just helping someone important to me. Is my girlfriend right, or does this cross a line? Charitable ex, what do you think?
1: Yeah, that's a little weird.
0: Yeah, that's very weird.
1: Legally, you have to do that, but you don't. Yeah. So
0: it puts your girlfriend in a bad place.
1: Yeah, but when you didn't have the girlfriend, okay, fine, do whatever you want. And then once you have another relationship that progresses to a certain point, then you have the realization that it's time to close that chapter.
0: She's not your sister. She's not blood. You didn't lose a bet and owe her money. It also puts your girlfriend now in a very, very weird place that the person she's in a relationship romantically is still taking care of someone that he was romantically in a relationship before her. That is not a place I want to be.
1: Nope.
0: I feel like it's a bit disrespectful as well. I understand what your heart is doing and saying. I get it. But even then, I don't think you're over her either.
1: I don't know.
2: I mean, Is it bad to just help someone that you care for, but not romantically care for anymore? Like, that's not a thing anymore.
0: But it was romantic, and I think
1: that she's an art teacher.
0: And that puts your current relationship in a... It puts them in a really bad place to wonder.
2: Yeah, I agree.
0: So if you want to keep supporting them, like Amy said, when you're not in a relationship, that's great. You could lump Summer out.
1: What about
2: What does that mean?
0: Like your ex-girlfriend, you just give her a big lump sum and be like, I got to cut you off.
2: So it's like buying her out.
0: So here's like a lump sum because I got to respect my current girl. You don't have to tell the current girl you lump summed her, but you got to get out of that. You got to stop with that connection. That would make me feel uncomfortable.
1: So you tell the current girlfriend that you're doing to try to make her feel better. You tell her, oh yeah, I'm done. But really you made a large payment.
0: But you lump summed her.
2: But you're done. You are done after
0: you
2: that.
0: You say, I completely understand your feelings. After this month, I am no longer going to give her any money because what you're saying makes sense to me. And then on the backside, you flip her like 10 grand.
1: Oh my gosh.
0: And you go,
2: that's a big lump sum.
0: Yeah, and you go, hey, look, I can't do this. We're not together. It is not respectful to my current relationship, but I want to make sure that I give you enough of a runway that you can get yourself on your feet. I'm not saying this. Yeah, I mean, you have to kind of lie about it.
2: Yeah.
0: Or omission is lying, but that would be a way to do it. But you cannot continue to pay your ex-girlfriend when you have a current girlfriend. Also, if you're continuing to do that, I think you're still in love with her.
2: I don't necessarily agree with that, but...
0: Why would you?
2: Because you care for a person without being in love with them.
1: Yeah, I agree.
2: You can love them as a person, but you're not
0: married.
2: In love
0: you weren't married. You were together with them for a long time. You're still in love with them. I stand by it.
1: Wow.
2: Because I think that's where he's coming from. I think that's where he's like, no, I care for this person, so I want to help her
0: financially. Then why aren't you together?
2: They're just not in love, man.
1: He's not in love with her.
0: He's in love with her, and she's probably not in love with him. And that's probably the issue. That's what I would say. Regardless, you have to stop doing it if you're going to be in a relationship with someone else. That does not make anybody feel comfortable that comes in as in a relationship with you. So that's what I would say. Does everybody agree on that point?
2: Mm-hmm. Yes.
0: You got to stop paying your ex-girlfriend?
2: Yeah.
3: Yes.
0: Okay. We all agree.
2: Yeah.
0: That is a rare feat. All right. There you go. Close it up.

0: 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Maybe you haven't heard the show in a while. We'll do the big updates next. 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
7: Yes, Bobby Bones. All right, let's get to a voicemail. Hit that one.
8: So I called a while back to say that my husband was deployed and I was like binge listening to the episodes. But now I have fallen so far back behind. Like I am on August episodes of last year. So I'm wondering, do you guys think that I should just keep trying to catch up? Or could you guys do like an update individually of what's been going on with everybody since August?
7: I dug in. I have everybody's update.
9: Oh, man.
7: So, Lunchbox went on The Price is Right. That's huge. His biggest update.
10: Big update. Mm-hmm. Well, yeah. Daniel went on Price is Right.
7: That's true. If you're hearing us call him Daniel.
11: Oh, my God. Here we go.
7: He went on Price is Right. The name tag said Daniel. That's why I was so confused when people started to DM me going, Daniel's on Price is Right. I don't know a Daniel. I know a Lunchbox. Turns out he's been here the whole time.
10: There he is.
11: They wouldn't let me, guys. It's okay. What's Eddie's biggest update?
7: Well, hold on. We're still on yours right now.
10: Relax.
7: Lunchbox went on Price is Right, and he won all the way to the Showcase Showdown. Did not win the Showcase Showdown, but won a home gym, won some shoes, won a trip to Temecula, California. Am I missing anything?
11: A desktop computer with a webcam built in.
10: Oh, that's awesome.
7: Okay. That's Lunchbox's biggest update since August.
11: Yeah.
7: Eddie's is he has extremely low testosterone.
10: I have low testosterone. We don't have to say extremely low.
11: Eddie Low T.
7: They did a competition where they gave blood, and Lunchbox had very average. Eddie had very low. And so Eddie lost the competition, and Eddie is now lying about the ways he's trying to get his testosterone back to normal.
10: No, I'm not lying. I'm trying to organically get my testosterone levels back to where they should be.
7: How many sets of squats have you done since that one day you said you did squats?
10: Sets of squats. I haven't done squats,
7: but
10: per
7: you
10: se.
7: Said you were going to do squats per
10: I
7: se.
10: Did bench. I did bench 2 days
7: but
10: ago.
7: That's not the same.
9: Well.
10: They said
7: it's like testosterone, your leg muscles are the largest muscles in your body. Why they say to do squats is because those muscles trigger those hormones that are helping produce testosterone more than anybody else.
10: The leg muscles.
9: Okay, yeah, valid.
10: Okay, all right. It's been a while since I've done legs, but I did do bench a couple days ago. I did play basketball yesterday. A lot of jumping involved, so maybe.
7: That's not heavy weights are what helps testosterone.
9: Or sprinting.
10: I know. I'm trying, guys.
7: But you're not, and it's okay to say you're not trying.
10: I just don't, I'm not in the mindset of putting testosterone from a bottle in my body yet. Like, maybe I'll get there. Maybe I'll get there, but I can't.
9: But it doesn't have to be from a bottle.
11: You need it, dude.
10: Where does it come from? Oh, a yam?
9: A yam.
7: You said you're also eating lots of foods.
10: Yeah, sweet potatoes.
7: And how many times?
10: I ate sweet potatoes 2 days ago as well.
7: Okay. Sweet potato fries. Yeah. So anyway, Eddie has extremely low testosterone. Amy broke up with her boyfriend.
10: That's a big one.
11: Oh, yeah. Man, that's awkward. Yeah. And she kept him on the screensaver for 2 months later.
9: It was not. He popped up on my phone as my screensaver, and somebody saw it and decided to make a big deal about it, and it wasn't a big deal.
10: I think, guys, I didn't tell you guys, I think I saw him this weekend.
11: Oh.
9: Where? At basketball?
10: Yeah.
9: Yeah.
10: Was he there?
9: I'm sure. There was a tournament.
10: Yeah. I'm pretty sure it was him, and I just kind of went the other way. I did not want the awkward interaction.
7: If you saw him with, I don't know, another lady, would you tell Amy?
10: Oh, 100%. I'm team Amy.
7: So no, you would. But I don't think you have to be a team.
11: I don't think you'd tell her, man. That would break her heart.
10: Would it?
9: I think you would tell me.
10: I would definitely want to tell you, like, Amy, just so you know, he's got a chick.
9: And then I'd be like, well, what'd she look like? Right. Maybe it's still a sister. Care? Maybe it's a sister.
10: Oh, right. Okay. Well, what are they holding hands?
9: Or his stepmom?
10: That'd be weird.
9: Because they go to games.
7: You're caring a little more than I thought.
9: No, I know. I think Eddie would tell me. I mean, I know things.
7: Oh, wow. Oh. She does care. She does care. Okay. Well, Amy broke up with her boyfriend. Kinda.
11: Ugh.
10: Kinda.
7: No, I'm just listening to her talk over here. What? Kinda.
9: I didn't say. No.
7: It's not what you said. It's what you didn't say.
9: What didn't I say?
7: Okay, and I had a baby.
10: Just had a baby. Huge. Little update.
7: Yeah, I had a baby in March. So that would be my update. So, and it's been going great. So Lunchbox, Price is Right, Eddie, testosterone, well, lack thereof.
11: Yeah.
7: Amy broke up with her boyfriend and I had a baby. That would be probably the biggest updates since August, September of last year. I always think you should skip ahead if you're behind on the podcast, but some people... really treated me like I had two heads when I said that. So thank you, though, for listening. By the way, you guys can leave voicemails anytime. 877-77-BOBBY.

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1: A mom and her daughter were trapped inside a sinking SUV. Luckily, random stranger was there and saw it going down. You're going to love how this ends. Lunchbox has it next in our segment called Tell Me Something Good. You're
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1: Hey, it's Bobby Bones. 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
3: 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Like David Lee Murphy wrote Dust on the Bottle in like 20 minutes at his kitchen table or something. And I wrote that song in like 15 minutes at 9 o'clock in the morning, dead sober on like a Tuesday. Just, that was a little, you just wait on those moments as a songwriter.
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3: You will hear the story about my wife and I taking our baby to a restaurant for the first time and how it did not go well and it was all my fault. Now, we haven't done that quite yet on the show today. We will in a little bit. 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We also do a full Tell Me Something Good that you don't hear on the radio on the podcast feed. It's like a half hour. We all go around the room talking about great things from our day. So if you want that uplifting personal, it's right there too. 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
2: Tell me something good.
3: This 33-year-old dude in Ohio's out in the front yard with his dad helping chop down some trees. When all of a sudden, he sees an SUV careening through one, two, 3 yards into a pond. And he's like, oh, no. And he runs over there. It's a mom, daughter. Mom is driving unconscious in the front seat. He pulls her out, gets her to the shore. Then he climbs over the back seat. The water is rising above the child's chest. Unbuckles her out of the car seat and pulls her to safety.
4: Amazing.
5: Wow. Just seeing that would be crazy. You're like, oh, I wonder if they're drunk. Oh, they're probably drunk. Oh, there's probably a medical episode. Oh, because he said careening something and it's crazy. Yeah. He doesn't use that word.
3: It says it in here. And yeah, what happened is they had picked up food at a restaurant and she said she felt nauseous. And I guess she goes, I was driving and I didn't realize I just passed out.
4: Dang.
5: Right into the pond.
6: What was she having? Well, I wonder what it was.
4: Oh, what the food was?
6: Well, no, not to eat. Like, yeah, was it a heart attack?
5: I think it's taquito.
4: Yeah. Definitely will do
3: and
4: it.
3: Yeah, gas station taquito. The food was not saved.
6: Oh.
5: You're thinking, what is she, like, have wrong with her?
6: Well, I don't know. I saw this thing about how women have totally different symptoms than men when it comes to a heart attack. And I always thought, I didn't know that. I thought, oh, chest pain, pain in the arm, heart attack. No, that's just for a man. That's not what happens to women.
5: What happens to you guys?
6: That's where the video cut out.
5: You're hungry, toe hurt.
4: The video ended.
6: The video ended.
5: Yeah, you didn't go to part two?
6: And I never went to look it up. And so now I'm like, shoot, I don't know.
5: It says shortness of breath, nausea, extreme fatigue.
4: Nothing on the left arm?
6: That's a heart attack for a woman?
5: Mm-hmm.
6: Okay, see? Nothing.
4: Different.
6: Yeah, nothing about an arm. It's because our...
5: Then if I were a woman, I'd be having a heart attack every day with those symptoms. That car that was in the water, it's completely submerged by the time I'm looking at it now. Like deep pond. That's crazy. All right, that is a good story. That is what it's all about.
0: That was Tell Me Something Good.
7: New truck, big

0: story comes to us from Melbourne, Australia. A flight was leaving Australia, headed to Dallas, Texas. About 7 hours into the flight, guy goes back to the bathroom, can't get the door open, starts yelling, "I can't get this blanking door open. I can't get the blanking door open." Flight attendant said, "Sir, please watch your language." He took off his glasses and bit her.
1: Why couldn't he get the door open?
0: He was intoxicated.
2: And why did he have to take his glasses off to bite her?
1: Both good questions. Probably with the same answer. He was intoxicated.
2: That's it.
1: So then what happened? Did they tape him to the seat?
0: No, they diverted the plane to Tahiti. He was taken off the flight.
1: That sucks for every passenger. Okay.
0: I'm Lunchbox. That's your bonehead story of the day.
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1: We took the baby to a restaurant for the first time. Now, we've taken the baby for walks, but we have not taken Billy to a public place yet. And so my wife's like, "We just got to do it." So we tried to time it with a nap. Hopefully, she'd fall asleep in the car seat while driving there. And she did. Excellent. And so she's asleep in the restaurant. And she got a little fussy, so my wife was like holding her while we were eating. And it was a restaurant that you could pay at the beginning, because I thought, if she starts to freak out, we need to be able to jump. And I don't want to be like, "Check, please." So baby's great, sleeping the whole time. We're there about 25, 30 minutes. And I'm like, "All right, let's go." And my wife's like, "I don't think we should go yet, because if we go, we got to then semi-wake her up to put her back in the car seat, strap her back in, carry her in the car seat, put her back in the car, click, click, door slam." She's like, "If she wakes up, she's going to be fussy all the rest of the day, because it's hard for her to nap, wake up, and then fall right back asleep." And I'm like, no, we'll get it. We'll get the transfer just fine. She's like, "Can we not just wait here like another 30 minutes and let her get her full nap in? We can just hang out." My wife's like, "I haven't been out of the house like this since before we had the baby." And I'm like, "She'll be fine." She was not fine. I totally screwed up. She was not fine. So put the baby in the car seat. He's like, "Eh." We get her in the back. She's awake. We woke her up halfway through the nap. It was all me. And then she was fussy the whole rest of the night and like crying. It was all on me. And so I learned a lesson. I should have just said, "Whatever you say, Caitlin."
2: Yeah.
1: That's the lesson.
2: Yeah.
1: I should have just said, I really felt like it was time for experimentation, though. We went to a restaurant. She's asleep, but let's see if we can keep her asleep through all the steps. I was stupid. So I would like to say I was very wrong about that. And I'm just going to say, "Whatever you say, Caitlin." One of the things that we've learned, though, with the baby over the past couple of weeks is she will pretty much fall asleep if there's bath water running. So at first, we would get her ready for a bath because we do bath time at like 8:30. And she'd get real sleepy because the water's running. And I thought, what if I just run the water when she's fussy and I can like, because we bounce on this ball, we have this ball we bounce on. We've bought all this crap, but the thing that is the best is like this gym ball that you can just bounce on. One of those, like, I don't even know what you call
7: medicine
1: them.
7: Balls. Aren't they?
1: No, it's not a medicine ball.
7: But they're
1: it's
7: really
1: full of
7: big ones?
1: Yeah, it's full of air.
7: Yeah, I know. What are those called, though?
1: Squishy air balls.
0: Yeah. Yeah.
1: Regardless, you all know what it is, right?
2: Yeah, yeah.
1: And so we'll go in and I'll bounce her while the bath water's running. The problem is that's a lot of water that's just running. So now if I do that, I must take a bath after.
2: So you don't waste the water.
1: So I run the water for me.
2: That's funny.
1: And then I go, "Okay, I got her. I got to take a bath, I guess." And so, but the water, that is an A+. Did you guys find anything when you had babies? Anything? Because that ball is like $6. We bought all this other crap we spent way more money on. Doesn't work. That
7: it's
1: ball,
7: called a stability ball.
1: Yeah. Okay. That ball and the bath water running are just saviors right now. You guys have anything?
2: Yeah. Ours was the car. Like, so our baby, my oldest, would love the car. just be in the car seat and driving around. So, I mean, it, 1 a.m, 2 a.m, we'd be in the car driving around the neighborhood in circles. And it worked every single time.
1: Do babies get car sick?
0: Some do. Mine would throw up every time we went somewhere.
2: Really? Every time?
0: Yeah.
1: Oh, interesting.
0: My second one. Yeah. It was bad.
1: Does that same child still get car sick as?
0: No. Grows out of it. They just said it's something about, you know, they're getting used to moving around and being out in the world and the turns on the road, I guess. Doctor said, it'll go away. And it did.
1: Never went away from me.
2: You're still car sick.
1: I still get car sick for any time I'm in any moving vehicle. Did you have anything that worked for you?
0: Baby Bum on Netflix. It's like little nursery rhymes and just, I guess, the melodies. I don't know. You would turn it on, and I mean, 10 seconds, baby stop crying. Every time.
1: I have found, because Billy is, what, 10 weeks old now, I have found that if a screen is on, she's locked in and she doesn't even know what's up.
2: It's a lifesaver.
1: Well, I'm...
2: It really is, man. Like, we got judged so hard when we went out to eat one time and we gave everyone screens, like, because they were all little and we're like, everyone gets a screen.
1: But how little? Because she doesn't get a screen. She can't even hold a screen.
2: Right. No. This is already when they were like 1 or 2. Like, they were older.
1: And I think that makes sense. A 10-week-old should not be magnetically attracted to a screen.
2: But they are.
1: It doesn't matter what's on. She's just like, the lights.
0: Yeah, and I mean, I don't even know if they were watching it. Just hearing the little whatever the beat was or rhythm, I don't know what you call it. They were just like, and they'd go back to sleep. They'd stop crying.
2: Dude, you know what you're going to find crazy is when you give them a phone, like when they're 1 or 2, right? You give them a phone, they know how to navigate. Swipe right, go down, click that. Like, it's
7: when
2: so,
7: they're 1 or 2.
2: It makes so much sense to them that they're just like, open that app, close that app. Next one. It's crazy.
1: Do you think they build those phones so they can get kids addicted way early? Like, they make it so kids can figure it out so quick?
2: Possibly.
1: Then they have them for life?
2: Yeah, they're set for life because they got them early. Yeah.
1: They were addicted early. Well, the learning lesson from this segment is I'm trying to do better at just saying, Kaylin, you're right. We're going to do what you say instead of doing what I think is best.
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0: Bobby Bones Show.
1: I think we have an answer if I'm getting scammed or not. The whole show thought I was getting scammed from a certain situation I got involved in. We'll talk about that. And then we got an update, a surprise for someone. And it's not going to be drawn out. We're just going to tell the person about the surprise in the next segment.
0: Bobby Bones.
1: Beth and Rip are back in a new series, Dutton Ranch, starring Cole Hauser, Kelly Riley, Ed Harris, and Annette Bening. 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
1: I'm also now sponsoring food for an 8 and under softball team for girls.
18: Okay.
1: I believe in Iowa.
19: Okay.
1: It's my newest venture.
19: So what do you have, archery?
1: Yeah, team? I got an archery team from Magna Cove. I got this guy that needed help with diapers, and you guys thought he was scamming me.
19: Yeah, for sure. Yeah.
1: He left a voicemail.
19: Oh, he did?
1: Yeah. Ray, would you please pay voicemail number two?
20: I'm the guy that Bobby gave baby money to and then offered to give me more. Not scamming Bobby. Really needed the help. We're expecting our third and how to use that money. But, you know, really grateful for what Bobby did. Disappointed that Amy, out of all, thought I was scamming. I expected that from Eddie and Lunchbox, and not Amy. But it was very generous that he helped my family out.
18: Okay, yeah, that's why I feel a little bit. Hey, you got to be on your toes, like... Don't hate the player, hate the game.
1: Now you're just saying stuff.
19: Amy, you think that was a real person calling or AI?
18: What? What?
19: Do you think that was a real person or AI?
18: I thought it was a real person. Okay. Is it not?
1: Yes. Eddie's just...
19: Could be a scammer still.
1: Eddie is lending to your theory that it was someone scamming me.
18: No, I think that that's a real person, and I'm sorry that I doubted any of it. And Bobby is generous, and I'm sorry you've for your loss.
21: Your loss.
1: Well, yeah. His dad died. That's why I gave him the second amount of money.
19: I thought you just had a third baby.
21: Yeah, I was like, third baby? Okay. That's not a loss, man.
1: Quick catch up. Guy was like, hey, could you help me with some diapers? I said, I got you. I sent him a couple $100. He said, thank you so much. This helps because my dad also just died. And I'm like, dang, let me send you another couple $100.
18: But he didn't ask for that.
1: No, and then you guys are going... Oh, he's scamming you.
19: Yeah, yeah.
1: He leveled up.
19: Yeah, like next week it's going to be, I lost my job. Can you help me out?
1: Yeah.
18: Right. But no, not me.
1: No, you were the one that started the whole thing.
18: Yeah, but they're the ones keeping it up.
1: Here's my 8-year-old softball team that I've officially sponsored their food. She said, my daughter's 8 and under softball team has been invited to compete at the Midwest Nationals in Des Moines, Iowa. This is such an exciting opportunity. We're looking for businesses or families willing to sponsor our team meals during the tournament. And they had a goal to raise... I just paid all of it off. And they said, any donation, big or small. So I hit them with the big, and they're going to be eating. Boom.
18: So every meal is you? And they were trying...
1: Well, they had a goal, and I just paid their whole goal.
19: Right. That's pretty cool.
1: So I don't know.
18: Well, it sounds like it. Or you're a majority of the meals. Because it sounds like each meal is going to be covered maybe by a different person or business. And now it's just every meal.
1: Whatever it is. Problem now is I can't go into my comments... At all.
19: Because you're getting asked for...
1: Yeah, it's every message.
19: What's the point of a sponsorship, though? Like, if I own an air conditioning company, like, isn't it... Like, don't I get a patch on a...
1: Yeah, but I ain't doing it for that. I'm just doing it so I can help people.
19: But, like, say I were to sponsor this woman's... Or this softball team. Like, how do I get my air conditioning company part of the meal? Like, how do I get the benefit out of the sponsorship?
21: You had to have your sign up, and then parents see it, and they're like, oh, when I need air conditioning help, I'm going to call him. It's not going to be immediate... But you hope down the road they'll remember your name.
19: Yeah.
18: Yeah, but businesses want to pour into their community. This is a way to give back.
21: They want to pour into their community, a.k.a. get my name out there so people come to my business.
19: Because I've seen those.
1: I think on that Magna Cove archery team, like, I paid for a bunch of that. I think I'm getting a patch on their banner or something. I don't know.
19: That's pretty cool.
1: Unless there isn't a real team and I scam there, too. If I do 10, how many times do you think I get scammed?
21: 4.
19: Dang, yeah. That's high.
18: Yeah,
19: that's high.
1: I think maybe 2.
19: I would think 2.
1: Yeah, I think 2. So, yeah, that's a little update there that I'm now the food sponsor for an Iowan 8 and under softball team. So there you have it. Another update that Eddie doesn't know about yet is very soon, even tomorrow, we're bringing a special guest for Eddie.
19: What?
1: We're bringing in a special guest for Eddie.
19: No, I heard you. Like, somebody I've been, like, somebody I like, somebody I've been asking for. Like, who?
18: No. Foo Fighters. For it.
19: Oh, no. Is it a tea doctor?
1: Nope. It's a gynecologist.
19: No! No! I told you I don't need to gynecologists.
18: We disagree. And we think that you absolutely need a gynecologist.
19: No, Amy, I don't have a vagina.
18: Yeah, well,
1: I don't know. We're going to have her examined.
21: Yeah, we're going to check that out.
18: She'll decide what you need and what you don't need.
1: So Eddie's testosterone is so low. We talked about this earlier in the show. It's so low that Amy's team, they not only deal with, like you said, vaginas.
19: Who's Amy's team?
18: My gynecologist and her nurse practitioner.
19: Got it.
1: They work in areas like testosterone replacement.
19: Okay.
1: So
18: and other hormones.
19: So he or she? She?
18: She. Both of them are women.
19: So the women the women gynecologists are going to come to examine me?
1: They're going to come to the studio tomorrow. Uh-huh. And they're going to have a talk with you on how to improve your testosterone.
19: Okay, just a talk.
1: And then possibly examine you.
19: What is possibly?
1: I've asked for the stirrups.
19: I'm not doing stirrups.
1: I don't know if they're bringing them in or not. But we will bring a gynecologist in for Eddie.
19: This is so stupid. We don't need to be doing any
1: of this. Do you not want to be healthier? Yes or no?
19: I want to be healthier.
1: Okay. Then swallow your pride.
18: And if anybody, you know, said a lot of people come up and ask you about your testosterone, you can be like, well, now you can be like, well, I finally saw a gynecologist. Yeah.
1: Say, my gynecologist says.
18: And this is what she told me to do.
1: So tomorrow, a guy.

0: 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But if you don't know this story, hang out. We'll do it next. 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
4: Bobby Bones.
5: Yeah.
6: John Party got stabbed.
4: By who?
6: Well, that's a crazy story. You don't know it?
4: Oh, you mean the original stabbing?
6: Yeah, it's a big one. People don't know that.
4: Okay, I thought you said he got stabbed again.
6: Yeah, also, you know what? If he got stabbed again, I believe it.
4: Yeah.
7: It wouldn't surprise me.
6: Yeah. Knowing John. So, first of all, John Party, 41 years old today. His number one stream song is Head Over Boots. John Party, born in Dixon, California, moved to Nashville in 2008. And so, I was talking to him. And he told me the story. He once got into a fight at a party with a guy. They continued their discussion. It turned into the guy stabbing him 11 inches across the center of his stomach.
8: Oof.
6: Here you go.
8: No, I was 18. The first two are just slices on the arm. I was out in the country. He was waiting outside for me. Popped me in the mouth, knocked me down, busted my lip. I got back up and I started fighting him. He said he got scared and pulled a knife out. But he started to fight, you know, and I ended up with losing that fight. You know, you're just swinging. You know, I'm not like a trained karate man or something. You know, I was just swinging. I just, that adrenaline at 18, it's like, ah. And then I didn't even know I got stabbed. And my buddy came and broke up the fight and pushed me back in his hands full of blood. And then that was like the beginning of the ride to the hospital.
6: And so they had to go to the hospital. And they got to one and no emergency room.
8: The first hospital we stopped at didn't have emergency room. So we had to drive 15 miles to UC Davis. And we got there and they didn't even know what to do. I mean, they had, like, you busted through the door like, ah! he's stabbed. It's just blood everywhere. Like, I couldn't imagine being in the lobby and be like, oh my God, like, this guy comes in here. There's blood everywhere.
6: John Party. Stabbed all the way across, 11 inches, right there in the stomach.
7: Gosh.
6: You go in, you're covered in blood, by the way. If you get cut on your shoulder, you're covered in blood. But he goes in and like, sorry, no emergency room at this hospital. That's weird. A hospital doesn't have an emergency room.
7: Yeah.
6: John Party, 41, happy birthday. We talked about a lot of stuff. For example, you want to hear a John Party vocal warm-up? Here you go.
7: Hot water, and then like I'll have pre-recorded vocal lessons. And I'll probably do that for like 10 minutes. Like the gee, gee, gee, gee, gee, gee, gee, gee, gee. Sometimes it's like. That's a good one. And then the gee, gee, gee, gee, gee, gee, gee. Or gee, gee, gee, gee. I mean, it's so strange to people, but it really does help.
6: Happy birthday, John Party. Here is Heartache on the Dance Floor from John Party right now.

0: talking about John Party, he was saying that Keith Urban was a deciding factor for him because he did put out two songs in a row that were boot songs, because he did Head Over Boots and Dirt on My Boots, but then Keith Urban was a big part of that.
1: Keith Urban had, at that year, he had Cop Car and then Somewhere in My Car. And I was like, well, this is another car song. Another boot song out, you know? And my favorite was the president of Universal, Mike Dungan, was like, you know, I don't care about back-to-back boot songs. I care about back-to-back hits. That's literally what he said. And I was like, all right, put it out, you know? I always say to everybody who asks me, it's like, I wear boots all the time. I'm wearing boots right now. It's just a thing, you know? I have a lot of boots.
0: That's a thing. He moved to Nashville at 22, had a bunch of different jobs.
1: I got a job as a lifeguard and an after-school counselor that kind of helped me get by. And that kind of happened in a place called Losers. Substituting, you know, if the guy couldn't make a gig, they'd call me, come play 4 hours. I knew a bunch of covers because we played in covers. And, you know, we started 10 and we ended at 2.
0: He did a what after school?
2: Counselor?
0: First time I ever heard him say that. I think that just went right over my head the first time. So, yeah, John Party. Let's play one more party song. Here is John Party. Let's do Heartache on the Dance Floor. Or do we play that one just now? Okay, I was going to try to play it twice in a row.
2: Again?
0: No.
2: Another boot song?
0: There's a bunch of them. Okay, let's do Dirt on My Boots from John Party. Happy birthday.

0: tell me something good.
1: Some firefighters in California went out of their way to help when something crazy happened at a Little League playoff game. They saved the day. You're going to love it. Eddie has this story next in our segment called Tell Me Something Good.
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0: there's a Little League baseball game going on in Blossom Valley, California. They're 12-year-old boys, and they're playing. They're in the third inning. It's a great game, and the lights go out in the stadium. It's completely dark. Parents are like, oh my gosh, what are we going to do? Like, this is a championship game. This is going to be postponed for the next month. We don't know what to do. Fire trucks show up because they want to make sure that people are safe. And they find out that this is a championship game. So they say, you know what? The electrical company is going to take forever to get out here. I got a truck. The fire captain comes out, brings the truck with an LED light, lights up the whole stadium. Play ball!
1: One light lit up the whole stadium?
0: Yeah, I said it was a 15-foot LED light tower that lit up the whole stadium.
1: Oh, it's coming off the fire truck.
0: Yeah.
1: It like lifts up. If we lost that game, I'm still going to...
0: Asterisk?
1: Yeah, well, I'm...
0: Because that's the fire truck.
1: Yeah. I mean, it was a fire truck game. The lights went out.
0: Right,
1: if we win, though, that's a real championship.
0: Yeah, yeah.
1: And we won that. We were playing the same conditions as the other team. But, yeah, I'm going to protest that. That's pretty cool, though. How old?
0: They said 12-year-old boys.
1: Nah, it's old enough to protest.
0: Yeah, man,
1: Yeah. That's a good story, though. Good for them. That is what it's all about.
2: That was Tell Me Something Good.

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0: Art. What?
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0: Art.
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0: Your biggest songs in country music. And number three, Ella Langley, Be Her.
6: I just want to be her so bad, it hurts so bad, it hurts so bad. 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
0: And number two, Tucker Wetmore, Brunette.
7: Need a brown eye, 5'5", north side of Mason Dixon. I kindly climbed up in a full.
0: Number one, Cody Johnson, The Fall.
8: The ride was worth the fall. The fall was worth the smiles.
0: Cody Johnson also winning Entertainer of the Year, so big week for Cody Johnson. Those are your big songs.
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1: I'm a massive Sheryl Crow fan, and she was talking to me about when she got cancer and how that changed her life in a positive way because some advice that she got. I do want to play this. This is from the Bobbycast. This is Sheryl Crow and myself.
2: I was engaged. I had three beautiful stepchildren. I wanted to have kids with this person. We split in the same week that we split. I got diagnosed with breast cancer, and I found out he was seeing a really famous actress. And I really felt like I went through about, I guess, 9 months of radiation and grieving and anger. And I had a really stoic oncologist who literally looked like my grandmother. But one of the things that she said to me was she's like, I've had 1,000 women come through with breast cancer. Don't miss out on the lesson. It took my life screeching to a halt to get to a place to go, okay, who am I and why am I doing what I'm doing? Do I love what I'm doing? What am I supposed to be doing?
1: What do you think about that?
3: Wow, it's powerful.
1: What'd you take from it?
3: Don't miss out on the lesson. Like having a doctor just remind you, like you're here, you have a chance to evaluate your life. And a lot of us don't get that wake up call. Like, I haven't, and I don't know what it will look like, but even just hearing her say it is making me reflect on my own life.
1: Yeah, any time spent with Sheryl Crow's A-plus time. Yeah. I saw she was selling that place that Lunchbox went to.
4: Yeah.
1: Which isn't her house.
5: Yeah, but I won't say anything that I know.
1: What do you know? We said it. It's like she bought it for her parents or grandparents.
5: Yeah. Okay. I know, but there's something that I know where she lives, and I don't want to mention it. Okay.
4: It's part of her whole estate.
1: Like, yeah,
4: it's
1: it was part said of in the news. Yeah. It's connected.
5: So they did say that it's connected to her.
4: It's connected, yeah.
5: Okay, they did say that.
4: Yeah.
5: Okay.
4: Not her house.
1: You don't have inside information.
5: I thought I had inside information that she lists right there, too.
4: So. It's all in news, man.
1: Sheryl Crow lists stunning slice of palatial Nashville estate for $1.8 million.
4: But this is interesting. Like, you can buy this house and live in Sheryl Crow's little area.
1: She has a lot of acreage, though, dude. You're not super close. Like, you can't look over the fence and see her.
4: Morning, Sheryl.
3: It's a slice of it.
1: Yes, yeah. But it's like a slice where there's a lot of room between you and or her house.
3: Yeah.
1: Yeah. Because I said, hey, Lunchbox went to your house. She goes, No, he didn't. But check out that Bobbycast. It is really, really great. It's on Netflix, or you can search for the Bobbycast podcast and subscribe there. The Bobby Bones Show. All right, would you ever want to drink a pizza? Because that's a thing. We'll talk about it. Also, guy wins millions in the lottery and never tells his family about it. Like, could you pull that off? And then on a reality show, bad accident, someone had to get their foot amputated. All that and more next.
0: Bobby Bones!
1: Hey, it's Bobby Bones. Beth and Rip are back. The new series, Dutton Ranch, is now streaming on Paramount Plus. Amy got an early version. She watched every episode. She loved it. Kelly Riley, Cole Hauser, they return as Beth and Rip, and this time they're taking on Texas. And look, if you know Beth and Rip, you know nothing is ever simple with them. They're trying to build a future together, trying to find some kind of peace. But that does not last long, because once they get to Texas, they're pulled right back into a world of corruption, danger, and a rival ranch that will do whatever it takes to protect its secrets. That's what makes the show so good. It's not just about land and power. It's about family, loyalty, survival, and what people are willing to do when everything they've built is on the line. And Texas is about to learn what happens when you pick the wrong fight, because Beth and Rip don't back down, and they definitely don't forget. Dutton Ranch, starring Cole Hauser, Kelly Riley, Annette Bening, and Ed Harris. 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
1: Does this sound good? Pizza Hut has launched a drinkable pizza. It's called a slurpable slice.
5: No.
1: Why not, haters?
5: Gross.
4: I like to eat my pizza.
3: Yeah.
4: Not slurp it.
1: You never tried it.
4: Oh, man, that just sounds so gross.
1: The current version features a curry cheese pizza.
3: Curry?
1: Yeah.
3: This has got worse.
4: I wouldn't even eat that
1: tomato one. Tomato sauce, fluid. Anyway, it's from Sporked is where I got that. But drinking pizza?
3: No.
4: Out.
1: Okay. Guy won millions in the lottery 11 years ago, never told his family. Any chance this is our caller?
4: Oh, right.
3: Yeah, maybe.
1: Remember the guy that called and said, I won millions and never told my family? And then we were like, we don't believe you. And then it turns out this has happened. So he revealed he won millions in the lottery 11 years ago, never told his family. He spent all those years since acting like he was not broke, but didn't have a lot of money. And he said it was like pretty fun and pretty easy. His most treasured purchase was a $4,000 mattress.
3: Wow.
1: Could you win millions and never tell anybody?
5: Nope.
4: Yes.
5: Got to show it off.
1: Oh, I mean, oh, you want to tell everybody.
5: Yeah, I want everybody to know I'm rich.
3: There would be signs.
1: Your sign would be, if you won $10 million, what would the sign be?
3: Oh, $10 million?
1: $10
3: million. Hmm. I don't know. Maybe there wouldn't be that many signs, I guess. They wouldn't know all the things that I put away, invest in. Yes, there would be signs because I would financially back my ideas that I have.
1: All Amy's crazy ideas for inventions. She's showing up in like her weighted sweater vest.
3: My Shark Tank era, but like I'm the investor.
1: $10 million. Eddie, you
4: they
1: tell
4: would,
1: people?
4: They would never know.
1: Your never. Family would never know.
4: Nope.
3: They'd just be what like, about your boat?
4: They would just be like, wow, Eddie plays a lot of golf, but like, so what? I was playing a lot of golf before I had
3: Are you
4: money.
3: Quitting your job?
4: Oh, yeah.
1: Oh, you'd quit, but then they would know. They would be like, Dad, how do we have enough money to quit?
4: No, I would have a little side hustle, like maybe work at Starbucks part-time.
1: And you think they would believe you got enough money from that?
4: Have a part-time job somewhere.
1: A contestant on the Greece version of Survivor had to have his leg partially amputated because there was an accident with the propeller of a boat. Oof. Does anything like this happen in the American version?
5: One guy did fall in the fire. Years back, but nothing like this. He was out spearfishing.
1: That's what this guy was doing.
5: No, this guy. So, yeah, that's what I'm saying. This guy was out spearfishing when a boat came by and didn't know he was in the water because he didn't have
4: the flag.
5: The flag. And whack.
1: That's how he got?
5: Uh-huh.
4: Yeah, you can't do that.
1: Well, but if you're filming for a reality show, you don't think there are random boats driving by, and you would think everybody would know where everybody is.
4: Yeah, and I would think that the production would have like a roped off area of like, don't ride your boat through here.
1: Oh, that's crazy. He's going to make enough money, though, if he would have won the show.
5: Yeah, I don't know how that's going to work out. Like, I don't know if Survivor pays for that or if he did something.
1: I would assume Survivor pays for that. Survivor Greece, though, how much money do they have? A couple thousand?
3: I'm sure it's just as popular there.
4: Is it?
1: That's a much smaller country, much smaller production.
3: Oh.
1: Yeah. A Pizza Hut franchise is converting 80 locations into the restaurants we've been talking about.
5: Yeah.
1: Because we've been talking on the podcast about how cool it used to be back in the day. We tried to find some of the random ones, and there were like four or five around the country that still had that same old school building. But this guy is bringing back, it looks like, 93 restaurants, 80 at first, up to 93. And it's going to be all the stuff, the salad bar, which is kind of gross when you think about it. But hey, I'm all for nostalgia.
4: All you can eat salad bar, dude. That was so good.
1: Yeah, it's great. And the red cups, and it's going to be red vinyl booths.
4: The lamps.
1: The Tiffany style lamps.
4: Yes.
1: The tablecloths. So that's pretty cool that the guy's bringing all that back. I used to love going to Pizza Hut. So did Eric Church.
4: He did. Mm-hmm. Yeah. Hometown.
1: Mm-hmm. He just wants his hometown back, you know?
4: Just give it back
3: give it back.
1: That story's from Quartz. These Americans were arrested after jumping into this Monkey Japan exhibit. It's the very famous Punch the Monkey, but you guys did no Punch when I was talking about it back in the day.
4: Now I do.
3: I did.
1: Mostly it was like, who's Punch the Monkey? I was like, this poor monkey was not being accepted by all the other monkeys. But some Americans jumped in. Of course they're Americans.
4: Did you see the video?
1: No.
4: They're wearing like a costume. Oh. Or like, their head is covered and everything.
3: Like a monkey?
4: No.
5: Like a smiley emoji. Face emoji or...
4: Yeah. And they jump over and all the monkeys are like, what is happening? It's very strange.
1: You kind of wish the monkeys would have given the business.
3: Mm-hmm.
1: Like learn the lesson the hard way.
5: Yeah, those monkeys are kind of small though.
1: They are. But like eight of them all scratching at your eyeballs.
5: But he didn't Punch by himself because no other monkey likes him?
1: I think possibly Punch has... Now
4: he's got buddies now because he's famous.
1: Yeah. Like I went to a bunch of new schools growing up and it sucks for a while, but eventually you find friends. The 24-year-old college student and the 27-year-old were arrested Sunday in Japan. The thing too is you never want to go to a foreign prison. If you're going to do something stupid, do it in your own country. You don't know what a foreign prison is like. You don't want to get stuck in a foreign prison. You don't know the language they're speaking.
4: And I feel like they're not completely fair with people that are not from that country.
5: Yeah.
1: Because you're not even from there. You don't even know what's fair.
4: Right.
1: Idiots. making us look bad. We don't need any other reasons to look bad. You're making us look bad. That's from USA Today. And then police are investigating after this German Shepherd was found abandoned and tied to a rock. Now, they found the dog. The dog is now alive, and they gave it food and water. But when they find out who did this, because we live in a surveillance state, we tie that person to the rock. Whomever left the dog, tied the dog to the rock and left, we tie them to the rock.
3: Mm-hmm.
1: Interesting. And do you like that? We're going to put some water right there where you can reach it, but just enough, and it's going to get old, and you're going to have to get on all fours to drink it, and we're all going to laugh at you, and for 72 hours, you're tied to that rock. What kind of terrible people do this? The guy that was throwing the rocks at the seal?
4: Yeah.
1: I still stand by. We should put him in the water, and we should all throw rocks at him.
4: Gosh, that'd be awesome.
1: You know everybody would line up to do that, too.
4: Yes.
1: It'd be like a public stoning back in the day. That is from KY3. So people that hurt animals or put animals in those situations, they suck. You're a sucky person. There you go.
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2: Yes, Bobby Bones. All right, let's get to a voicemail. Hit that one.
3: So I called a while back to say that my husband was deployed and I was like binge listening to the episodes. But now I have fallen so far back behind. Like, I am on August episodes of last year. So I'm wondering, do you guys think that I should just keep trying to catch up? Or could you guys do like an update individually of what's been going on with everybody since August?
2: I dug in. I have everybody's update.
4: Oh, man.
2: So, Lunchbox went on The Price is Right. That's huge. His biggest update.
4: Big update. Mm-hmm. Well, yeah. Well, Daniel went on Price is Right.
2: That's true. If you're hearing us call him Daniel.
5: Oh, my God. Here we go.
2: He went on Price is Right. The name tag said Daniel. That's why I was so confused when people started to DM me going, Daniel's on Price is Right. I don't know a Daniel. I know a Lunchbox. Turns out, he's been here the whole time.
4: There he is.
5: They wouldn't let me, guys. It's okay. What's Eddie's biggest update?
2: Well, hold on. We're still on yours right now.
4: Relax.
2: Lunchbox went on Price is Right, and he won all the way to the Showcase Showdown. Did not win the Showcase Showdown, but won a home gym, won some shoes, won a trip to Temecula, California. Am I missing anything?
5: A desktop computer with a webcam built in.
4: Oh, that's awesome.
2: Okay. That's Lunchbox's biggest update since August.
5: Yeah.
2: Eddie's is he has extremely low testosterone.
4: I have low testosterone. We don't have to say extremely low.
6: Eddie, it is.
5: Eddie low T.
4: Low T.
2: They did a competition where they gave blood, and Lunchbox had very average. Eddie had very low. And so lost the competition, and Eddie is now lying about the ways he's trying to get his testosterone back to normal.
4: No, I'm not lying. I'm trying to organically get my testosterone levels back to where they should be.
2: How many sets of squats have you done since that one day you said you did squats?
4: Sets of squats. I haven't done squats
2: But
4: per
2: you
4: se.
2: Said you were going to do squats per
4: I
2: se.
4: I did bench 2 days
2: but
4: ago.
2: But that's not the same.
6: Well.
4: They said
2: it's like testosterone, your leg muscles are the largest muscles in your body. Why they say to do squats is because those muscles trigger those hormones that are helping produce testosterone more than anybody else.
4: The leg muscles.
6: Yes. Okay, yeah, valid.
4: Okay, all right. It's been a while since I've done legs, but I did do bench a couple days ago. I did play basketball yesterday. A lot of jumping involved, so maybe.
2: That's not heavy weights are what helps testosterone.
6: Or sprinting.
4: I know. I'm trying, guys.
2: But you're not, and it's okay to say you're not trying.
4: I just don't. I'm not in the mindset of putting testosterone from a bottle in my body yet. Like, maybe I'll get there. But I can't.
6: But it doesn't have to be from a bottle.
5: You need it, dude.
4: Where does it come from? Oh, a yam?
6: A yam.
2: You said you're also eating lots of foods.
4: Yeah, sweet potatoes.
2: And how many times?
4: I ate sweet potatoes 2 days ago as well.
2: Okay.
4: Sweet potato fries.
2: Yeah. So anyway, Eddie has extremely low testosterone. Amy broke up with her boyfriend.
4: That's a big one.
5: Oh, yeah. Man, that's awkward. Yeah. And she kept him on the screensaver for 2 months later.
6: It was not. He popped up on my phone as my screensaver, and somebody saw it and decided to make a big deal about it, and it wasn't a big deal.
4: I think I saw him this weekend.
5: Oh.
6: Where? At basketball?
4: Yeah.
6: Yeah.
4: Was he there?
6: I'm sure. There was a tournament.
4: Yeah. I'm pretty sure it was him, and I just kind of went the other way. I did not want the awkward interaction.
2: If you saw him with, I don't know, another lady, would you tell Amy?
4: Oh, 100%. I'm team Amy.
5: So no, you
2: would. But I don't think you have to be a team.
5: I don't think you'd tell her, man. That would break her heart.
4: Would it?
6: I think you would tell me.
4: I would definitely want to tell you, like, Amy, just so you know, he's got a chick.
6: And then I'd be like, well, what'd she look like?
2: Right.
6: Maybe
2: oh,
6: it's
2: you
6: a
2: still
6: sister.
2: Care?
6: Maybe it's a sister.
4: Oh, right. Okay. Well, what are they holding hands?
6: Or his stepmom?
4: That'd be weird.
6: Because they go to games.
2: You're caring a little more than I thought.
6: No, I know. I think
4: you
6: Eddie
4: said,
6: would tell
4: talk.
6: Me. I mean, I know things.
2: Oh, wow. Oh. She does no. care. She does care. Okay. Well, Amy broke up with her boyfriend. Kinda.
5: Ugh.
4: Kinda.
2: No, I'm just listening to her talk over here.
6: What?
2: Kinda.
6: I didn't say. No.
2: It's not what you said. It's what you didn't say.
6: What didn't I say?
2: Okay, and I had a baby.
4: Just had a baby.
6: Huge.
4: Little update.
2: Yeah, I had a baby in March. So that would be my update. So, and it's been going great. So Lunchbox, Price is Right, Eddie, testosterone, well, lack thereof.
5: Yeah.
2: Amy broke up with her boyfriend, and I had a baby. That would be probably the biggest updates since August, September of last year. I always think you should skip ahead if you're behind on the podcast. But some people really treated me like I had two heads when I said that. So thank you, though, for listening. By the way, you guys can leave voicemails anytime. 877-77-BOBBY.
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0: Tell me something good.
1: 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A mom and her daughter were trapped inside a sinking SUV. 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
0: 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Lady A, you look good.

0: This 33-year-old dude in Ohio is out in the front yard with his dad helping chop down some trees. When all of a sudden, he sees an SUV careening through 1, 2, 3 yards into a pond. And he's like, oh, no. And he runs over there. It's a mom, daughter. Mom is driving unconscious in the front seat. He pulls her out, gets her to the shore. Then he climbs over the back seat. The water is rising above the child's chest. Unbuckles her out of the car seat and pulls her to safety.
1: Amazing.
2: Wow. Just seeing that would be crazy. You're like, oh, I wonder if they're drunk. Oh, they're probably drunk. Oh, that's probably a medical episode. Oh, because he said careening, so I'm thinking it's crazy. Yeah. He doesn't use that word.
0: It says it in here. What happened is they had picked up food at a restaurant, and she said she felt nauseous. And I guess she goes, I was driving, and I didn't realize I just passed out.
1: Dang.
2: And right into the pond.
3: What was she having? Well, I wonder what it was.
1: Oh, what the food was?
3: Well, no. Not to eat. Like, yeah, was it a heart attack?
2: I think it's taquito.
1: It definitely will do
0: and
1: it.
0: Yeah, gas station taquito. The food was not saved.
3: Oh.
2: You're thinking, what is she, like, have wrong with her?
3: Well, I don't know. I saw this thing about how women have totally different symptoms than men when it comes to a heart attack. And I always thought, I didn't know that. I thought, oh, chest pain, pain in the arm, heart attack. No, that's just for a man. That's not what really? Happens to women.
0: What?
2: What happens to you guys?
3: That's where the video cut out.
2: You're hungry, toe hurt.
1: The video ended.
3: The video ended.
2: Yeah, you didn't go to part two?
3: And I never went to look it up. And so now I'm like, shoot, I don't know.
2: It says shortness of breath, nausea, extreme fatigue.
1: Nothing on the left arm?
3: That's a heart attack for a woman?
2: Mm-hmm.
3: Okay, see? Nothing.
1: Different.
3: Yeah, nothing about an arm. It's because our...
2: Then if I were a woman, I'd be having a heart attack every day with those symptoms. That car that was in the water, it's completely submerged by the time I'm looking at it now. Like deep pond. That's crazy. All right, that is a good story. That is what it's all about.
4: That was Tell Me Something Good.

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0: We took the baby to a restaurant for the first time. Now, we've taken the baby for walks, but we have not taken Billy to a public place yet. And so my wife's like, we just got to do it. And so we tried to time it with a nap. Hopefully, she'd fall asleep in the car seat while driving there. And she did. Excellent. And so she's asleep in the restaurant. And she got a little fussy, so my wife was like holding her while we were eating. And it was a restaurant that you could pay at the beginning, because I thought, if she starts to freak out, we need to be able to jump. And I don't want to be like, check, please. So baby's great, sleeping the whole time. We're there about 25, 30 minutes. And I'm like, all right, let's go. And my wife's like, I don't think we should go yet, because if we go, we got to then semi-wake her up to put her back in the car seat, strap her back in, carry her in the car seat, put her back in the car, click, click, door slam. She's like, if she wakes up, she's going to be fussy all the rest of the day, because it's hard for her to nap, wake up, and then fall right back asleep. I'm like, no, we'll get it. We'll get the transfer just fine. She's like, can we not just wait here like another 30 minutes and let her get her full nap in? We can just hang out. My wife's like, I haven't been out of the house like this since before we had the baby. And I'm like, she'll be fine. She was not fine. I totally screwed up. She was not fine. So put the baby in the car seat. He's like, we get her in the back. She's awake. We woke her up halfway through the nap. It was all me. And then she was fussy the whole rest of the night. And like crying. It was all on me. And so I learned a lesson. I should have just said, whatever you say, Caitlin.
1: Yeah.
0: That's mm-hmm. the lesson.
1: Yeah.
0: I should have just said, I really felt like it was time for experimentation though. We went to a restaurant. She's asleep. But let's see if we can keep her asleep through all the steps. I was stupid. So I would like to say, I was very wrong about that. And I'm just going to say, whatever you say, Caitlin. One of the things that we've learned though with the baby over the past couple of weeks is, she will pretty much fall asleep if there's bath water running. So at first, we would get her ready for a bath because we do bath time at like 8:30. And she'd get real sleepy because the water's running. And I thought, what if I just run the water when she's fussy and I can like, because we bounce on this ball, we have this ball we bounce on. We've bought all this crap, but the thing that is the best is like this gym ball that you can just bounce on, one of those like, I don't even know what you call
2: medicine
0: them.
2: Medicine balls? Aren't they?
0: No, it's not a medicine
2: but
0: ball.
2: But they're
0: it's
2: really
0: full of air.
2: Big ones?
0: Yeah, it's full of air.
2: Yeah, I know. What are those called, though?
0: Squishy air balls.
3: Yeah. Yeah.
0: Regardless, you all know what it is, right?
1: Yeah, yeah.
0: And so we'll go in and I'll bounce her while the bath water's running. The problem is, that's a lot of water that's just running. So now if I do that, I must take a bath after.
1: So you don't waste the water.
0: So I run the water for me.
1: That's funny.
0: And then I go, okay, I got her. I got to take a bath, I guess. And so, but the water, that is an A+. Did you guys find anything when you had babies? Anything? Because that ball is like $6. We bought all this other crap we spent way more money on. Doesn't work. That
2: it's
0: ball,
2: called a stability ball.
0: Yeah. That okay. ball and the bath water running wow. are just saviors right now. You guys have anything?
1: Yeah. Ours was the car. Like, so our baby, my oldest, would love the car. Just being in the car seat and driving around. So, I mean, it 1 a.m, 2 a.m, we'd be in the car driving around the neighborhood in circles. And it worked every single time.
0: Do babies get car sick?
4: Some do. Mine would throw up every time we went somewhere.
1: Really? Every time?
4: Yeah.
2: Oh,
0: interesting.
4: My second one. Yeah. It was bad.
0: Does that same child still get car sick as?
4: No. Grows out of it. They just said it's something about, you know, they're getting used to moving around and being out in the world and the turns on the road, I guess. Doctor said, it'll go away. And it did.
0: Never went away from me.
1: You're still car sick.
0: I still get car sick for any time I'm in any moving vehicle. Did you have anything that worked for you?
4: Baby Bum on Netflix. It's like little nursery rhymes and just, I guess, the melodies. I don't know. You would turn it on and, I mean, 10 seconds, baby stopped crying. Every time.
0: I have found, because Billy is, 10 weeks old now, I have found that if a screen is on, she's locked in and she doesn't even know what's up.
1: It's a lifesaver.
0: Well, I'm...
1: It really is, man. Like, we got judged so hard when we went out to eat one time and we gave everyone screens, like, because they were all little and we're like, everyone gets a screen.
0: But how little? Because she doesn't get a screen. She can't even hold a screen.
1: Right. No. This is already when they were, like, 1 or 2. Like, they were older.
0: And I think that makes sense. A 10-week-old should not be magnetically attracted to a screen.
1: But they are.
0: It doesn't matter what's on. She's just like, the lights.
4: Yeah, and I mean, I don't even know if they were watching it. Just hearing the little whatever the beat was or rhythm, I don't know what you call it. They were just like, and they'd go back to sleep. They'd stop crying.
1: Dude, you know what you're going to find crazy is when you give them a phone, like when they're one or two, right? You give them a phone, they know how to navigate. Swipe right, go down, click that. Like
2: they're one or two.
1: It makes so much sense to them that they're just like, open that app, close that app. Next one. It's crazy.
0: Do you think they build those phones so they can get kids addicted way early? Like they make it so kids can figure it out so quick?
1: Possibly.
0: And then they have them for life.
1: Yeah, they're set for life because they got them early. Yeah.
0: They were addicted early. Well, the learning lesson from this segment is I'm trying to do better at just saying, Kaylin, you're right. We're going to do what you say instead of doing what I think is best.
4: Yeah. Bobby Bones.
0: Now let's play Old Dominion. Here is Hotel Key.

0: Ever wonder if Jason Aldean likes to do encores? Bobby asked him.
1: I'm not a big encore guy. I hate when artists kind of bait them into that. You know, it's like, oh, I'm not going to play one of my biggest songs so that you guys cheer when I'm done for me to come back out and do this, right? Like, and I always tell them, listen, I'm going to just play you guys everything we got. And when it's over, right? Like, that's it. I'm not going to go off stage for 5 minutes and wait for you guys to cheer for me to come back out. Like, let's just play everything we got. When we leave the stage, it's done. And so I've always kind of done it like that.
2: Yeah. The Bobby Bones Show.
3: 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If you were there, you felt how awesome it was. It was so fun.

0: on. We invite everybody to join us next year. It's going to be even better. So let me tell you what's going on. Set sail with us on a 7-day escape aboard the Celebrity Summit in March of 2027. Me, Amy, Eddie, Lunchbox, the whole crew will be there. So you don't want to miss it. It's your chance to watch the Raging Idiots, Eddie and myself, performing on the ship. Or maybe hit the casinos with Lunchbox. Take a hike with Amy. 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
0: get your Bobby phones on. Bobby Bones, yo. Criminals are now putting cameras in bushes to monitor when people are leaving their houses.
13: Oh.
0: So they're investing. Better in the olden days, they just would like stare in.
13: Right.
0: But that's weird, huh?
13: Yeah, it sucks. That's freaky.
0: Authorities are warning residents to watch for hidden surveillance devices after deputies are investigating at least one burglary where afterward the neighbor discovered cameras that were hidden inside bushes near their homes that were watching different houses. Investigators say one device was connected to a portable hotspot. So,
13: I mean, yeah.
0: Just watching. All right, they're gone. Let's drive on over.
14: Perfect.
13: I keep trying to think of ways to outsmart the camera. Like, can I park somewhere else and then sneak to my car and then, you know?
0: But you don't know if the camera's there.
13: I know.
0: So just you're just doing that randomly
14: all the time,
0: not knowing any cameras.
13: Just
0: there.
13: In case, or when you drive by the camera, so glad my house is full of people. I'm the only one leaving.
0: I mean, there's a whole show every time she leaves her house, and there's no camera to be found.
13: I'm just trying to think of how I can. I mean, how? Yeah, that's. I mean, there's really no way around it.
14: That does worry me though, that they don't know like if my kids are in the house.
13: Yeah.
14: You know.
0: It worries me that they're just watching all the time, regardless. It. But it's because cameras are so cheap now, right? That's good because we can buy technology and we can buy little cameras and we can put them around our homes to watch for bad guys. We can put them in our anything. But also they're using them for bad the same way we're using them for good because they're so inexpensive.
13: I saw this rehabilitated burglar talking on Instagram.
0: This is Amy's algorithm. And now another edition of Amy's algorithm.
13: Yeah, but she was saying like they used to break into houses all the time and it depended on their mood. Like if they went during the daytime, they like didn't care about messing with the people. Obviously, you know, people are at work. You're being more considerate. She's like, but some of my crew, like if we go at night, it's like we literally don't care about you. Like if you get in our way, it's way more dangerous. Those that want to go at night when people are sleeping, they're okay with doing what they have to do.
14: Whoa.
0: Mm-hmm. I don't like how that makes me feel.
14: Like that
13: well,
14: either.
13: I know, but yeah,
0: that's
13: think about it.
0: That's one of my greatest nightmares because just of all my security issues. Yeah. Like I've had my house broken into, completely robbed while I was on the air because they knew I was on the air.
13: See, that's a little more respectful.
0: You know what? Thanks for the respect.
13: Right.
0: I will say too, they were very respectful because when I got home, and it's weird, and anyone that's had their house broken into, and I would say even on a smaller level, their car, and you get in, and you're like, something ain't right. Just for a second. You're like, huh. Because I walked into my house, I was like, something's not right. I couldn't put it together, and then I noticed my back window was busted. I was like, did I do that? Was I like weed eating or something in the back? And then I realized, no, because I don't weed eat. So, okay, this ain't good. And I look around and at the time my PlayStation was in my living room. That's how you knew I was single.
14: Yeah.
0: It was in the living room underneath the TV. And it was gone. And I noticed other stuff was gone. I was like, oh my. And then it hits you into your gut and your heart. You're like, oh my God. And then you wonder, are they still in here?
14: Yeah. Can they see me right now?
0: Are they upstairs and I don't know it? And so all this happens. But the respectful thing that they did was I thought, my dog. Because at the time, I had Dusty, who was my dog I had for 13 years. It's like, oh my God, my dog's at the house. And I go up, and he's basically the one thing they left alone. He didn't, like, fight him or anything. Didn't expect him to. Mm. I always told him, if a robber comes, hey, be cool.
14: Just chill, man.
0: Yeah. But there was a bit of thankfulness, like, in my heart that they did not mess with my dog. That they could have easily kicked, killed, let him out, and he was there. But yeah, that's a weird one. Anyway, they're saying check your yards, hedges, and entry areas for suspicious devices.
14: Wonderful.
0: That's weird. But it's all because, right, technology's cheaper. we can buy it and use it, but so can bad guys.
13: Right. And they can monitor multiple houses at once mm-hmm. instead of being tied to one parked outside.
14: You still have your camera detector?
0: Yeah. So I bought a camera detector off the internet. You go into a hotel room and it's you can find if any secret camera is like watching you. I bought that thing. I thought it was so cool. And I never used it. It's somewhere in the house.
13: Mm. Well, but now you can put it around your yard.
0: I'm going to walk through my yard with it. Mostly it was for hotel rooms. I just kind of forgot about it.
14: You used it, what, like one time?
0: I don't think I really used it.
15: They brought it in here.
0: Yeah. I checked in here if there were cameras. Yeah, there's like nine. There's like nine that we do the show on. You guys can call us if you would love to call us. We would love for you to call us. Questions or comments, 877-77-BOBBY. 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
1: 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Nine million.
0: Jeez. Crazy.
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13: Feeling a little weird today, and if I've been weird in studio, that's on me. I'm fasting because I have a little something today called physical.
1: Oh, okay.
13: And it's been brutal.
1: Oh. This isn't a spiritual fast for 3 days like I did?
6: No, Bobby wouldn't brag about it.
13: No, nope, sure. You wouldn't even know. Because you
1: that's
13: know what?
1: How you do it.
13: The good book says don't talk about it or brag about it.
1: Right. Good old book.
6: He's not on a street corner.
13: So I have a physical today and they're like, don't eat, just drink water. Mm. And what's hard is I like to eat.
1: Yeah.
13: And we wake up early and I got to perform. And so I've been hurting a little bit. I'm a little, like, starting to get weak.
6: Yeah.
13: So
20: it'll feel good. Just look forward to when it's done and you get to eat.

0: What's the last thing you did? Dinner?
1: Yeah, a 5:30 dinner yesterday.
2: Well, you should have eaten a little later because...
1: I understand the logic of eating later. I was hungry.
2: A little snacky snack at midnight.
1: Yeah, we had some baby stuff that we were doing, and then the night got away from me, and then I was exhausted. And yeah. I kind of forgot until like 10, and then I didn't want to get out of bed.
2: I get that.
1: So it was 10 o'clock, and I was already in bed, and usually that's late, but we've been doing stuff with the baby, and because the baby wouldn't sleep. And then I was like, you know what? Screw it. And like right now, I wish I wouldn't have screwed it. I wish I'd eaten at 11:59 because I'm hurting a little bit. But that's what's up today with me. There's a couple stories I thought were fun. They paid $9 million to have lunch with Steph Curry and Warren Buffett.
2: Who's they?
3: What?
1: An anonymous bidder paid more than $9 million for a private lunch with legendary investor Warren Buffett and NBA star Steph Curry. The lunch scheduled for June in Omaha benefits a charity, obviously. And I don't know who did it. But shout out to you for having all that money.
2: Mm-hmm. Yeah. And a big heart because
0: charity.
2: All that money went to something good.
1: Yeah. I mean, they could have given the money without the lunch if the heart was that big. No, yes, I agree. And I wonder, because people do this, they spend a lot of money to have lunch with Warren Buffett or these other prominent folks. It can't just be about a class because you can listen to enough Warren Buffett talks to learn. Like, he has to like slip you some information of some sort or like, hey, I got your back on this. I'm doing this. You should hop on. There's something.
2: And they came as a pair for lunch? Like, yeah. How did they, you know, are they buddies?
1: Probably was just part of a charity offer that made it more fun.
2: Yeah. Let's put these two together. A really smart, older businessman and a young athlete.
1: Mm-hmm. Steph Curry does seem like the coolest guy, though.
2: Yeah.
1: Like, not even cool, the nicest, warmest guy.
0: Yeah. But would you like to eat with him or play basketball?
4: Yeah, I'd rather play basketball with him.
1: It's not an offer. It wasn't on the table to bid to play basketball. But I would bet with this money, Steph's like, yeah, if you're ever in San Francisco or wherever he is, like, come up.
0: You can. That's a good point.
1: I would imagine there's some hookups with it of some sort. Yeah. But $9 million. There was a senior prank in Michigan. This almost went really bad. I'm going to say almost because it didn't. Spoiler, it didn't. But this kid has a water gun and does this prank where he jumps out on a police officer who was not expecting somebody to jump out with a water gun.
4: Oh.
1: The cop grabbed his gun and pulled it.
0: Well, oh. Yeah.
4: Oh.
2: Is he playing that assassin game?
1: And if so, not the guy to play with, the police officer.
2: And can we rename that game like Squirt or something?
4: No. That's not a good name. No,
1: what the
4: not.
1: Crap? No, yeah, we're not calling it Squirt.
0: You want to play Squirt?
1: What the heck?
0: Around town?
2: I don't like the idea of calling
1: hey,
2: it assassin.
1: Hey, you up for a game of Squirt?
0: No, I'm not.
1: Nah, me either.
2: Kids are playing it right now. And I, you know, it's like an end of school year thing. And I don't like it.
1: A Louisiana police officer is being praised for showing restraint after encountering a high school student during a chaotic Water Wars senior prank game. The officer believed the student, and it's nighttime, by the way, which makes it even worse because you see the kid.
2: But you can't tell.
1: You see the kid come out, and the kid's in dark clothes. He's wearing like a blue sweatshirt. And he comes out from around this car. And the cop, when he pulls his gun, there's a big spotlight with a gun.
4: Ugh.
1: I'm telling you, this kid was one controlled officer away from being squirted.
0: So was this, is the prank to do it on a cop or just to do it on someone?
1: I think it was the students were just, I don't want to say squirt now. I just killed that word for me.
2: Yeah, they try to, it's a whole system and it's very elaborate and they know who's in and they know who's out. When you're out, but it's they wear the goggles or the floaties on their arms. Like if you're out in public and then you can't get shot.
1: But even if you're the kid, you got to know who you're about to go up and try to water.
2: Yeah, like you would, like why would, maybe he saw the copy and they're like, oh, this will be funny.
1: Oh no, I don't think you should do that one.
2: Mm-hmm. Right.
1: If I could be in a time machine, I'd be like, kid, not funny. That's from Fox 8 Live. But shout out to that police officer.
2: For being in control.
0: Shout out.
1: Because for a second, he thought somebody had a gun pulled on him straight up, and he still did not shoot.
2: Mm-hmm.
1: And there are a lot of stories. People go, here's what police officers do wrong. Here's something a police officer did right that almost, but didn't, end up with a kid being shot. So shout out to that police officer for having the restraint. I want to go to Aaron in North Carolina, who's on the phone. Hey, Aaron, you are on the
5: show. Morning, studio.
1: Hey, morning.
5: So I am a little bit concerned, bro.
1: Oh, we lose him?
5: Can you hear me?
1: Yeah, you're back, Aaron. Go ahead.
5: Sorry, I'm just a little concerned for Lunchbox.
1: Okay.

0: Reason being is I'm a podcast listener, so I always listen to you guys a day behind. And then I heard you guys talking on the podcast that Lunchbox doesn't need to go back to college because he has 20-plus years of experience in the workforce. But I'm concerned because he can't even get a job at a baseball game.
1: Now, to be fair, we did not say that he said that. We said it would be nice if he felt like completing it. He's one class away from getting his degree. And he said he doesn't need to. He's got 20-plus years in the... We did not jump on that. So that's him. Right?
2: Yeah, yeah.
1: And then you can't get a job. But what's up?
2: Yeah, you know, some jobs, you know, you're going to get no's. But, I mean, it wasn't meant to be. I don't know. I don't know why they didn't pick me. Maybe they had that guy sort of like they did the in-house thing with the soccer. I mean...
1: This guy wasn't in-house. I talked to him.
3: Oh, there goes that theory.
4: Yeah. Just let him believe it. He's in-house.
1: Oh,
3: yeah, in-house guy.
4: It
3: man.
4: Helps his spirit.
2: That poked a hole in my argument there. So let me circle back. I don't know. Maybe the baseball thought I was too qualified. I was overqualified for the job.
1: Maybe too famous.
2: Famous.
1: And it'd be more about you up there than...
2: People would be there to see me instead of the game, and they'd be yelling at the box, "Hey, stick your head out, Lunchbox, let's see you," when they're supposed to be turning around watching baseball. So that could be the reason. Maybe they thought they couldn't afford me, too. Maybe it didn't pay what they thought that someone with so much experience would expect.
1: But you don't have any experience doing that.
2: But in the industry.
3: Workforce.
4: Yeah. He has 20 years in the
3: workforce. 20 years, man.
4: 20 plus years.
1: What if you finish your degree, though, and you do get a job because people are like, "Oh, yeah, he did finish his college degree. Let's hire him up."
2: I mean, here's the thing.
4: You follow through. You can show. Yeah, I follow through.
1: I finish things. I start.
2: I'm 44 years old? Yeah, I'm 44 years old. Do they really care about my college now that I'm so old? Like, I understand when you're first out of college, you're 24, 25, they're going to be like, "Oh, let me check your college resume." Now, they're going to just be like, "Oh, you've been working for 20 years? We don't even care if you went to college."
1: Fair enough.
4: Where are you applying?
1: I don't know. I don't have an answer. I don't think everybody needs to go to college. I just think you're so close to the end that you're one class away, you could probably take online and finish. But I'm not going to shame you about it anymore. I just wonder why you don't, because it's so easy to finish it up.
2: Yeah, back in the day, they didn't really have online. Now, it may be a different story, but I'd have to check.
4: It's definitely a different story now.
2: Think so?
4: Yeah, I think times have changed.
1: Yeah.
2: And the problem is, sometimes like if you wait too long, they change the requirements.
4: Yeah, you might need more credits. But...
1: Or less. You might have accidentally graduated and you didn't even know. Y'all don't look at it one way. Let's look at it the other way.
4: You need to call your advisor or an advisor.
2: My advisor still works there? Okay,
1: well, no, whatever. But you can have one. I'm sure you can call somebody. UTSA.
4: An advisor
1: San Antonio. If there's a UTSA San Antonio person that can help Lunchbox, call us. If we can't get through, leave a voicemail. We'll call you back.
3: It doesn't have to be the same one?
4: Yeah, but why make it easy on them calling? He should pick up the phone and call them.
1: He ain't going to.
4: Oh, my gosh.
2: I'm busy.
4: Okay, whatever.
3: Who was your advisor?
2: I have no idea.
1: Hey.
2: No idea.
1: You guys, we'd love to hear from you. 877-77-BOBBY. That's our phone number.
5: Coming up. Tell me something good.
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1: 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They saved the day. 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Eddie has this story next in our segment called Tell Me Something Good.
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1: With producer Eddie. Tell me something
2: good. There's a Little League baseball game going on in Blossom Valley, California. They're 12-year-old boys, and they're playing. They're in the third inning. It's a great game, and the lights go out in the stadium. It's completely dark. Parents are like, oh my gosh, what are we going to do? Like, this is a championship game. This is going to be postponed for the next month. We don't know what to do. Fire trucks show up because they want to make sure the people are safe. And they find out that this is a championship game. So they say, you know what? The electrical company is going to take forever to get out here. I got a truck. The fire captain comes out, brings the truck with an LED light, lights up the whole stadium. Play ball!
3: One light lit up
2: stadium. Yeah, it said it was a 15-foot LED light tower that lit up the whole stadium.
3: Oh, it's coming off the fire truck.
2: Yeah.
3: It like lifts up. If we lost that game, I'm still going to...
2: Asterisk?
3: Yeah, well, I mean...
2: Because that's the fire truck game.
3: Yeah, obviously. I mean, it was a fire truck game. The lights went out.
2: Right, if we
3: win, though, that's a real championship.
2: Yeah, yeah.
3: And we won that. We were playing the same conditions as the other team. But, yeah, I'm going to protest that. That's pretty cool, though. And how old?
2: I said 12-year-old boys.
3: Nah, it's old enough to protest.
2: Yeah, man,
3: Yeah. That's a good story, though. Good for them. That is what it's all about.
0: That was Tell Me Something Good.

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1: You could drink a pizza. 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We talked about that. 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And boy, do we have a recap for them. Also, it's somebody's birthday who got stabbed. Famous country artist. We talk about that. All up on today's podcast. 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
3: 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Bill

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I'm Dusty. No matter where you are in Central PA, the best country always plays right here. 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

0: Your home for the Bobby Bone Show, Bill 95.3. And I'm Dusty. This story right here, this is why I say you should carry your saxophone everywhere you go. And I don't always say that, but apparently I am saying it today. An Australian man was stranded in the mountains of eastern Taiwan. Apparently he had wandered off and his wife couldn't find him, so she alerted authorities. Sent out a search party. It's a week. They're like, do you guys hear that? Is that a saxophone in the wilderness? Oh yeah, it was this guy Matthew. When he wandered off, he took his sax with him, and he's playing it, and that's how they found him. He survived on rainwater and sheltered in a cave for a week, but he had his saxophone. And they said, well, you know, what's going on here, man? Because I got into an argument with my wife, wandered off, went to play my saxophone in the wilderness, and that's why I take mine with me. I mean, who doesn't carry their saxophone daily?
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Thanks for taking us with you on your Wednesday. Somebody sent me a note. They said, Dusty, do you really have a saxophone in the studio? Betcha. Dusty on air. It's on my Instagram.

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0: built 95.3, number one for new country. And you see this this note TSA sent out on social media? I feel like they're trolling. And I love every minute of it. So TSA, I mean, the whole 3-1-1 liquid rule, this has been in effect for 20 years. It's still amazing to me. The people show up at an airport with a bottle of water. I'm like, you can't go through like that. I had a buddy show up with a bottle of vodka. He forgot it was in his bag. So we chugged it in line, but that's beside the point. So TSA sent out something about, oh, you need to be able to get your protein through security. Well, it's got to be 3.4 ounces or less if you want to take a protein shake. Heads up. But a rotisserie chicken, you can fit as many as you want in your carry-on. So TSA trolling on this, but hey, you can't take a protein shake, but you can take a lot of rotisserie chickens. Also, make that make sense.
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0: 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Christine shot me a note. Asked me if she missed the daily dose of randomness. Nope. Not yet. Got it for you next, though. Dylan Scott first.
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0: 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And it's time. This is your daily dose of randomness. Did you know the almighty narwhal adds a layer to its tusk each year? And these layers actually offer insight to both their age, conditions in which they've lived, levels of pollution, temperature levels, even their diet, a little bit of everything. So I just thought it was fun. One day I'd like to see a narwhal. It's your daily dose of randomness. And now you know.
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23: I knew I'd see her around. I'd be at some party. She'd show up and I'd be walking out. 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I'd look up, she'd be at the red light beside me in that white Maxima with the sticker on the back. I'd act.

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Hey, it's Bobby Bones. Tomorrow morning at 7 a.m., a show member is getting an unwanted surprise. I don't think they're going to be happy about it. 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

0: Your home for the Bobby Bone Show, Bill 95.3. Found some new research. Felt like I needed to share it because it's not going to apply to me because there's no way I can hit this amount of sleep. But here we go. New research found that sleeping too much or too little is associated with faster biological aging. So now apparently we have the sweet spot for sleep. If you want the perfect biological aging, you need to sleep 6.4 to 7.8 hours a night. Getting less than six is linked to cardiovascular disease, type 2 diabetes, and other things. And sleeping more can also mess a lot of things up. How my life would work, I would be at a 6.3 or a 7.9. There's no way I'm going to land in this middle. It's just not going to happen. With
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0: number one for new country, Bill 95.3. And I would like to say a big congratulations to Laura. She won $1,000 this week.
1: Oh my God, I am so excited. I've been playing for so long. I cannot believe it.
0: It paid off. Let's get you that chance. Another nationwide keyword happens as we head out to lunch here at noon.

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And time for another dumb criminal of the day. The guy was arrested for destroying something, but that's not even the weird part. Just hear me out. That's in two songs. Shaboozy and Jelly right now.

0: 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And it's stories like this where I'm just like, what? Really? This is real, right? Oh yeah, this is real. 62-year-old man in Florida was arrested recently. Apparently, he didn't like that his neighbor's floodlight was malfunctioning. It was bothering him. So, heaven forbid you walk over and say, excuse me, can we get this fixed or take the light bulb out? It's really annoying. No. 3 a.m., he marches right over there and rips it off the house. $800 in damages, pulls out wiring, messes up the wall, all kinds of things. Now, that's not even the wild part. What's wild is that he was caught on surveillance doing this. That's how he was caught. Wearing nothing but a watch, a headlamp, and flip-flops. He didn't get in trouble for how he was dressed. He was arrested for trespassing and criminal mischief. Wonder what kind of watch he was wearing.
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0: Your home for the Bobby Bone Show, Bill 95.3. Riley Green has been busy recently. Of course, I mean, ACMs. Getting ready to be a coach on The Voice coming up in the fall. Little Birdie mentioned that there might be some new music, too. Oh, yeah. Riley Green, Change My Mind.
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1: Bill 95.3, and I'm Dusty. No doubt about it. You know, there's all kinds of conversations about different things these days, and I don't like to go down a lot of those paths because none of my business, or I'm just not going to get into an argument with somebody. I'd rather talk about things like this. Random poll recently asking people, all right, if you could freeze time, would you do anything illegal? Would you? 86% of people in this study said absolutely. A couple of things they brought up, like, I would just not pay for groceries, rob a big business, become a poker shark. You know, nothing like wild, but definitely some illegal things. What was not asked in that study? I mean, if you've already done illegal things, I mean, I'm glad I wasn't asked that.
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3: Congratulations, Jalen Windham. 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Your family is so proud of you. We love you, Pooh. We know you will continue to do great things. We wish you the very best. God bless you, and congratulations again. Love you.
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0: Number one for New Country, Bill 95.3. And Dave won $1,000. He was in shock.
1: It's unreal. It really is.
0: He didn't even know what to say. Let's get to you that next keyword. That's going down here at 1.

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0: 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Coin. That's coin. Enter it now.

Number one for new country, Bill 95.3. And all right, give me two songs. We are going to look back on this day in country music. See what happened through the years on May 20th. First, Jason Aldean, Don't Tell On Me.

0: Bill 95.3. And you know, I love looking back on this day in country music. Let's see what happened through the years. May 20th. It was on this day in 1957, Don Gibson was inducted into the Grand Ole Opry. 1968, Charley Pride sat at number one of the country album charts with The Country Way. Birthday today, born on this day in 1985, happy birthday, John Party. 1990, Clint Black sat at number one of the country chart with his debut album, Killin' Time. There's a lot of things that happened on May 20th. And it was on this day in 2000, Faith Hill's The Way You Love Me started a four-week run at number one. And that's a few things that happened on this day in country music.
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Your home for the Bobby Bone Show, Bill 95.3. And hey, as Memorial Day weekend gets closer, let us be your soundtrack. We got you. Some throwbacks, some party tracks, all kinds of fun, and always on your free

Bill 95. Hey, it's Bobby Bones. Tomorrow morning at 7 a.m., a show member is getting an unwanted surprise. I don't think they're going to be happy about it.

0: Built 95.3, number one for new country. And thanks for listening. I'm Dusty, a few minutes off from Brantley Gilbert, Ella Langley too with Choosing Texas. And that song just continuing to dominate. Just Ella Langley in general continuing to dominate. So just locked in, it's 10th week at number one of the Billboard Hot 100. I mean, get this, only 4% of all songs from all genres in the 67-year history of the chart have accomplished that. And Be Her is at number two, making her the first true country artist to ever hold the top two spots in the Hot 100 for multiple weeks. It's pretty impressive. Shout out and congrats to Ella Langley.
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0: 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And Laura won $1,000. She's always able to enter that keyword as much as she can.
1: 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So I'm listening on the way to and from showings and stuff like that.
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Just like that. But hang in there. 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

0: Bill 95.3. And I saw this earlier in the week, and I'm thinking to myself, I didn't know this existed to begin with. Pringles bringing back a summer fan favorite flavor from last year. Limited edition Pringles Miller Lite chips. Was I living under a rock last year? How did I miss this? Miller Lite beer braised steak and Pringles Miller Lite beer cheeseburger. Sounds weird, but I need this in my life. Like, I need to try this. Exclusively at Walmart, apparently. Huh. How did I not know this existed? By the way, Pringles is not paying me to talk about it. I really want to go try these. So there you go. Some food for the summer. Morgan Wallen on the way, low cash too.
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Number one for new country, Bill 95.3. And I don't know about your office, but by tomorrow afternoon, it's going to be a ghost town up here. Nobody's going to be in the office on Friday. Gearing up for the long weekend. You ready?

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Hey, it's Bobby Bones. 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

0: Your home for the Bobby Bone Show, Bill 95.3. And that is your ACM Entertainer of the Year, Cody Johnson, with the fall. His acceptance speech, I talked about it before. It was awesome. You know, the respect that he gave to so many, all of his peers, you know, shouting out Miranda and so many others, and Luke Combs. It was really cool to see. So congrats and a shout out to Cody Johnson. Well deserved. By the way, recap the ACMs on the website, everything on the music news section. Megan Maroney in a couple of minutes, Shaboozy and Jelly Roll next. Amen.
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2: 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We love you, Pooh. We know you will continue to do great things. We wish you the very best. God bless you, and congratulations again. Love you.
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Never sweat the small stuff. Megan Maroney now. 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
1: I'm Casper. Hope you have a great Wednesday as we're getting so close now to the long holiday weekend. So close now. 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Right now, it's Cole.

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1: And that one's a follow-up to their number one smash, Hometown Home, the return of Low Cash. It is called Wrong Hearts. I'm Casper. Thank you for having us on this afternoon. Like yesterday, how was National Roadie Day? Never heard of it before. Well, another one today. Maybe you've heard of, but I know I haven't. Today is National Streaming Day. So I want to talk about the one streaming service that you could never bring yourself to cancel. 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We got rid of Peacock. And I miss Off Patrol Live, like the live PD show. I missed that, but we had to get rid of one of them, and that was the one to go. Kept a bunch of other ones, but so long, Peacock. How about you? 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
1: And it's the final week for now of the 9K payday. 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Tucker Wentmore right now. It's Brunette.

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Hey, it's Bobby Bones. 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
1: Morgan Wallen, Post Malone, I Ain't Coming Back. It's Casper. Happy National Streaming Day. That is what today is. Maybe you never heard of it. I haven't either. It might be a new thing, but that's what today is. So we're finding out, what's the one streaming service that you could never bring yourself

0: cancel. Brenda, how about you?
1: Netflix.
0: Yeah.
1: I'll do that cheap plan with the ads before I ever give it up.
0: We do the one with the ads, too. That's the one we're running right now. Saved a bunch of money doing that, even though they just keep raising the prices on it. But yeah, Netflix always has something new on it where you just can't bring yourself to get rid of it. So I'm with you on that one. All right, what about you? A streaming service you would never cancel. We have Netflix on the list. What do you want to add to it? More of your answers coming up.
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1: Jelly Roll, it's I Am Not Okay. 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
1: 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That's the one that no one really wants to leave behind. 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So I was adding good new stuff on there, so I'm with you. It's not like Peacock, the one I just got rid of, where I felt like we didn't need it anymore. What about you? Call me here. 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
3: 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We love you, Pooh. We know you will continue to do great things. We wish you the very best. God bless you, and congratulations again. Love you.
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1: And we're not done yet for today with the 9K payday. 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It's on the way at 5 o'clock. New country now from Kane Brown. This is Woman.

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Hey, it's Bobby Bones. 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
1: And congrats again to Cody Johnson. He is the new number one song in the country this week on the country airplay chart. It's this one right here. Another number one for Cody. This is The Fall.

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0: 1053. With probably a song you'll be hearing a lot again this summer as the weddings start to kick up again. Big wedding song. That's Take My Name. I'm Casper. And since it's National Streaming Day today, which I didn't know until today, National Streaming Day is a thing. We're finding out what the one streaming service is that you could never bring yourself to cancel. Joe, what would it be for you?
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1: 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You won't miss a thing. 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

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Hey, it's Bob Gones. 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
1: Jason Aldean, it's Don't Tell On Me. It's Casper and $1,000 winner. Another one to celebrate here with our 9K payday. Congratulations again to Laura. She listened. She won today.
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1: 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Your next shot to win $1,000 with the 9K payday. 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It's Bob Howard. Get your cap, get your gown. 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
3: Congratulations, Jalen Windham. She will be graduating from high school and attending Westchester University in the fall. Your family is so proud of you. We love you, Pooh. We know you will continue to do great things. We wish you the very best. God bless you, and congratulations again. Love you.
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Thank you for having us on. 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Playing some Thomas Rhett for you right now. After

0: your home for the Bobby Bones Show, Bill 95.3. Luke Bryan, I don't want this night to end. It's Casper with the 9K payday continuing. Another winner of $1,000 by listening today was Sally. She was so pumped.
1: That's great. 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I've just spent a lot of money on flowers and everything for the garden, so I guess it replaces that money.
0: New stuff for the garden for Sally. Love to hear it. All right, you're next. Tomorrow morning at 9 o'clock, we'll do it again. Your next shot to win $1,000 with the 9K payday. 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

0: Kissel 95.3, number one for new country. With Morgan Wallen, the latest and maybe last single from his On The Problem album, that is Don't We. You know, Morgan's working on a brand new album, so I would think he may take a break from releasing singles and wait for that new album to come out. Hopefully, maybe this year? I'm thinking next year probably, but we shall see. Only Morgan knows, but we will keep you posted. All right, it's Casper. Appreciate you having us on. Got Megan Maroney coming up. Zach Brown Band's on the way. Eva Langley, Choosing Texas, on the way next.
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2: 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We love you, Pooh. We know you will continue to do great things. We wish you the very best. God bless you, and congratulations again. Love you.
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1: 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And yeah, when you open the app up, we're right there. 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Thank you for listening. Our new country now, Megan Roney's back. It's Beautiful Things.

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1: Appreciate y'all. We know you're busy, so thanks for hanging out with us anytime you get the radio on.
2: And we start the show off every day with the Kickstart call. 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Who's this?
3: Hi, this is Sharon.
1: Sharon checking in. Sharon's my grandma's name.
2: Sharon.
1: It's a great strong. Aww. It's a great strong name for a great strong lady. What you up to today, Sharon?
3: So, totally random question. Hear me out.
1: Oh, gosh.
3: No, it's not scary. I promise. But am I the only person who thinks Luke Combs could literally sing the entire phone book and make it emotional and make me emotional?
2: Oh, man.
1: That dude. But it's funny because early in his career, he was already good. But now it's like his songs, his storytelling, his songwriting. Like
2: this latest album he put out, there are so many songs on it. And I feel like it's a roller coaster because you cry to some of them. Some of them are like, oh, my gosh, I want to go out and party. And then it's just that's how he is. It's cool.
1: The guy really went from like a great artist to an elite artist with this album.
2: I agree.
1: I dig it.
2: Yeah.
1: Now I want next time I'll tell you what, just for you, next time Luke Combs is in the studio, we're going to have him sing the phone book.
3: That would be great.
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1: Really excited for the big burning question. We'll get into that coming up next hour. But first, Tay's got some big stories on the way.
2: So the Red Clay Strays were just asked what was the most country thing about them. And I don't think you would ever guess this.
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2: All right, first we start things out with the guys at Red Clay Strays. Big winners for the ACMs on last Sunday, right? They walked home with Group of the Year. Well, apparently, during an interview on the red carpet, they talked about how they almost died in a private jet. Yeah, that's scary. They were asked what the most country thing was about them, and that was their answer. He said part of their engine flew off during takeoff. They went on to explain that the jet circled above Mobile, Alabama for about 2 hours in order to lose enough fuel to land again. Terrifying. I'm glad they're okay. All right, next, the hype is everywhere. Yesterday, the NFL approved and announced that Super Bowl 2030 will take place in Nashville, Tennessee, the home of country music. Well, it only took minutes before the internet absolutely exploded with suggestions on who exactly should take the stage at halftime. You got some pretty big names up on the list, right? Chris Stapleton, Morgan Wallen, Taylor Swift, Ella Langley, Jelly Roll, Luke Combs. I don't know, maybe we'll have like a medley and all the country artists will be there. Let the debate begin. All right, and last, speaking of Nashville, if you've never heard of the Nashville Palace, it's one of Nashville's most iconic venues, and they're getting ready to recognize one of Nashville's iconic singers, Randy Travis. Yeah, the Palace is honoring Randy on June 3rd in a celebration of his debut album, Storms of Life, which is celebrating its 40th anniversary this year. The June celebration sold out in a flash, but the venue has released more tickets, so you can check out the Palace's Facebook page for more information. If you plan on being in Nashville around that time, you should go check it out. That's your iHeart Country Roundup with Tay.
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